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1: 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And coming up next, is there rain in your weekend forecast? We'll find...
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0: was pleased with where Jalen Johnson was regarded in NBA rank.
1: But that doesn't even factor in the fact that for a star caliber player, he's on one of the best deals in the league.
0: For sure. And not only that, but his contract doesn't go up. Isn't that a flat contract, Bobby?
2: 30 across the board.
0: So as the cap grows, which the cap, they just got a new projection this last week, Bobby, right? And it was slightly better than before.
2: An extra $2 million will be added to the cap from where it was projected.
0: Yeah, so every year the cap is, you know, projected to go up, what, 7 or 8%? And his contract goes up 0%. So his contract gets 7%, you know, roughly. It's 7% better every year. And when you're talking about apron stuff, that matters.
1: And, you know, we're ranking eighth in money. That's interesting. As far as playoff caliber teams, I'd have to look. I can't imagine too many playoff caliber teams are ranking higher than the Hawks in money. And, you know, I talk about NBA vultures kind of swirling around situations, ready to pounce. The Hawks are vultures. The Hawks, like, Bontemps was hired because nobody's better at sniffing out gloom and doom than the urine-soaked wet blanket. Bontemps is looking for situations for the Hawks to pounce because, Bobby, as you pointed out here, they're set up to be a cap space team next year. They've got three sizable expiring contracts this year. They do have a decent amount of picks, and they are hunting for a star to play alongside Jalen Johnson.
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4: Here's your Total Security of Southern Minnesota weather forecast. Chance of thunderstorms with fog and spots tonight. Otherwise, cloudy skies expected. Lows dip down to about 61. Winds out of the south, 8 to 15 miles an hour. High temperatures reach up to 73. With fog and spots early tomorrow, cloudy skies expected. Slight chance of rain showers. Tomorrow night, lows dip down to about 57. Cloudy skies expected. From the Weatherology Weather Center, I'm meteorologist Megan Mulford. Right now, it's 66 degrees.
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5: Don't use if allergic to Skyrizi. Serious allergic reactions, increased infections, or lower ability to fight them may occur. Before

0: Arkansas. What the hell, Razorback fans? This is a bitter group. I respect the bitterness and the defeatism. Georgia demolishes them 45-17, but the Arkansas fans were ready for that. They're 1-2 under new coach Ryan Silverfield's first season. They got just crushed by Utah and Georgia, and, you know, was not good. But there is a mass protest. There was a fan group that decided to do a reverse sellout. They tried to get no one to show up at the game. Like, go COVID on it, play it in an empty stadium. There was almost no one. The pregame tailgate was described as a complete ghost town. I don't know. Still seemed like people were eating some. There were paper bags over fans' heads. Somebody had a sign that made the broadcast, "At least we have basketball." It was not John Calipari in a mask. It was just some rando. They are all over Hunter Yurecek, who is the chair of the College Football Playoff Committee, I think. Or at least is on the cut, but is now dealing with an absolute. I've never seen a program this angry 3 games into a new coach's tenure. If you, Mark, you've been around the SEC a long time, but this is wild. They got to look, their budget is too small. There's going to be a study on their feasibility of competitiveness or something. Like, it is ugly at Arkansas.
1: Being an Army Ranger is a very fast-paced lifestyle. I was clearing a weapons cache in Haditha, Iraq, when the building collapsed on me, burying me alive. I spent 6 months in the hospital and a year of recovery. When I was separated from the military, I just felt like I was useless because I only had this one thing that I was supposed to do, and then that one thing was taken away from me. 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

0: you chill and kept playing. Really cool to see. I think Mississippi State, I would assume as we record this, I would assume they're going to move into the AP Top 25 for the first time in Jeff Levy's tenure. They had lost 19 of their last 20 SEC games entering Saturday. So it's a huge step forward. And honestly, guys, I think if we threw out all the priors and the preseason rankings and stuff, there's a few of these teams right now. And Bill Connolly posted his resume, SP Plus. There's a few of these teams, Mississippi State, UCLA, maybe Northwestern, who destroyed Colorado. There's a few of these teams that if you just threw out all the priors, you'd say, like, man, are they like a top 10, top 15 team right now? I think you'd probably say that about Mississippi State being in that maybe that top 10 range just based on what they've done so far.
1: Big
0: Dylan
1: 10
0: Stewart did come
1: fans.
0: back, though. Dylan Stewart looked like a monster once again. So that was encouraging to see. But yeah, it's a little surprising to see some of the Fire Beamer stuff, right? This again, though, Dan, this is what we lose if we expand this playoff.
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5: Here's your total security of Southern Minnesota weather forecast. I'm meteorologist Megan Mulford. Chance of thunderstorms tonight. Otherwise, cloudy skies expected. Lows level off around 61. Winds out of the southwest, 8 to 15 miles an hour. Cloudy skies expected again tomorrow. Daytime highs approaching 73. Cloudy skies expected tomorrow night. Chance of rain showers. Lows level off around 57. From the Weatherology Weather Center, I'm meteorologist Megan Mulford. Right now, 65.
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0: My name is Luis Fonsi. 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
2: Scarpa.
3: The material, the unlikely partnership, and the partnership and the bond that was created between these two guys. You know, this is based on a true story. And I knew a lot about Greg Scarpa, a.k.a. the Grim Reaper, who's probably had more, you know, recorded murders in the history of the mob than any other mob figure. And when I found out that he was involved in cracking the Mississippi Burning case and this other case in 66 with a voting activist, I was just blown away. And

0: shit. It was like, you know, it's like a Homie the Clown thing. You just start bobbing over the head with it. You wanted to get crazy, but I think those days are past us.
1: Don't play that.
2: What a movie, man. I got a second one for you from this film. True or false? We had Thomas Jane on. He was kind of talking about this, so now we can follow up here.
0: Love Thomas.
2: Paul Thomas Anderson told the kid in the firecracker scene to light them whenever he wanted so you and the rest of the actors didn't know when they would explode.
0: Yeah, he was just randomly lighting them off for 4 days.
2: Four days?
0: We were in that scene. I think it was up to 4 days.
2: With Alfred Molina and you and Thomas Jane?
0: Yeah.
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9: 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I'm Dr. Eve DeRosso, Chairman of Emergency Medicine at Lenox Hill Hospital. 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

0: brief minute, and I interviewed him, and he always remembered me from it, which is just so strange.
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3: Here's your total security of Southern Minnesota weather forecast. I'm meteorologist Megan Mulford. Chance of thunderstorms tonight. Otherwise, cloudy skies expected. Lows level off around 61. Winds out of the southwest, 8 to 15 miles an hour. Cloudy skies expected again tomorrow. Daytime highs approaching 73. Cloudy skies expected tomorrow night. Chance of rain showers. Lows level off around 57. From the Weatherology Weather Center, I'm meteorologist Megan Mulford. Right now, 65.
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0: where greatness comes from and what the price of it is. That was so much different than Tom's. I mean, they overlap. The Venn diagrams overlap. But the thing that I think Jordan kind of brought to the culture of finding slights and nurturing them and inventing them at times, that was never the case with him. I think that he's someone who's always been running his own race. And, you know, it's worked out well for him.
1: Well, I mean, this year, you want to continue the Brady analogy in terms of a career. In the middle of his two dynastic runs, Brady blew out his knee and had to come back from that.
0: Mm-hmm.
1: And we'll see if Mahomes has another dynastic run in him, but he's coming back from a knee injury. And, you know, you're hearing how, you know, and Jeremy Fowler's, you know, I guess top tens. Mahomes isn't number one on that list. Everyone's overlooking the Chiefs potentially, maybe for good reason.
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1: Our radio audience has returned. Will Forte is here. We just saw a clip of Coyote versus Acme in theaters nationwide this Friday, August 28th. John Cena was already on in support of this a few weeks ago. And it's the live action, the animation, and just everything. It looks amazing. It looks so great to see.

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12: The material, the unlikely partnership, and the partnership and the bond that was created between these two guys. You know, this is based on a true story. And I knew a lot about Greg Scarpa, a.k.a. the Grim Reaper, who's probably had more, you know, recorded murders in the history of the mob than any other mob figure. And when I found out that he was involved in cracking the Mississippi Burning case and this other case in 66 with a voting activist, I was just blown away. And, you know, it wasn't like he was the typical, you know, FBI informant. This guy thought he was James Bond. Mm-hmm. And he was out there doing things that nobody expected. And, you know, when people couldn't get answers and information, he had a very specific method of getting lots of information quickly. Mm-hmm. And he was trying to encourage his partner that this is the way things need to be done. And it was just such a great script. You know, Elegance Braddon, who I was a fan of seeing his first film, he was directing the movie. It was one of the Blacklist scripts and one of the best

0: they would explode.
1: Yeah, he was just randomly lighting them off for 4 days.
0: Four days?
1: We were in that scene. I think it was up to 4 days.
0: With Alfred Molina and you and Thomas Jane?
1: Yeah.
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2: 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Tennessee came up short against top-ranked Texas in its conference opener. Now, the Vols look to bounce back as the 3-1 Auburn Tigers come to town.
11: 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And Auburn extends its lead.
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1: Here's your total security of southern Minnesota weather forecast. I'm meteorologist Megan Mulford. Chance of thunderstorms tonight. Otherwise, cloudy skies expected. Lows level off around 61. Winds out of the southwest, 8 to 15 miles an hour. Cloudy skies expected again tomorrow. Daytime highs approaching 73. Cloudy skies expected tomorrow night. Chance of rain showers. Lows level off around 57. From the Weatherology Weather Center, I'm meteorologist Megan Mulford. Right now, 65.
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0: of a career in the middle of his two dynastic runs. Brady blew out his knee and had to come back from that. And I will see if Mahomes has another dynastic run in him, but he's coming back from a knee injury. And, you know, you're hearing how, you know, and Jeremy Fowler's, you know, I guess top tens. Mahomes isn't number one on that list. Everyone's overlooking the Chiefs potentially, maybe for good reason.
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7: And I gave a thumbs up. I was thinking about giving a middle finger, but I knew I was on camera.
8: Oh.
7: So I was like, if I give a finger, they're going to pull it off me. So I was like, let me troll Nixon 5. We lost the next game to the Hawks, too. We went down 2-1.
8: And then how many did...
7: Nixon 6.
8: Nixon 6.
7: Yeah.
8: Well, that'll be this year's tryout with the Philadelphia 76ers.
7: It was the most stressful, non-stressful run. Because every game, like that first game against the Cavs, it felt like so many of these games we came back from. It felt like you ever watch like Shawshank the first time, yeah, and you're like, this is miserable. And then the last like 3 minutes, you're like, all right, that was fun. That's
8: that
7: what every Knicks
8: was,
7: game
8: was. Game one against the Cavs.
7: Oh my God, we were down like how much?
8: Oh,
7: were we
8: I
7: down?
8: Remember that.
7: Yeah,
9: something.
7: Oh, that's yeah.
8: I remember that.
7: Stavin, Judd Apatow. That was that. That was right after we won. Yeah.
8: That's Stavi baby.
7: That's Stavi baby and
8: Judd Apatow.
7: Yeah, we had fun, man. That was pretty epic. You know what's fun about that? So that outfit that I'm wearing with Stavi before the last pick, and Stav's outfit is the exact same outfit we wore when we beat the Celtics. In game 6 the previous year, because we were at that game together,
8: right?
7: And we're superstitious, so we didn't even coordinate that. That was just, we just showed up that way.
8: Listen, this run was just as magical as it gets, and you know, it's amazing that again that they started dominating, though. I know the Hawks series looked like every other series that the Knicks have been playing in the playoffs.
7: Yeah.
8: To only serve to leave us all disappointed forever, pretty much forever. It had the hallmarks, C.J. McCollum starring as Trey Young.

0: challenges. 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
1: And I wanted to talk to you anyway about the UFO reports. What you think of them?
2: The best thing about it is it's really exciting. We got complete vindication because basically what happened was is the government admitted that we don't know what these spots, these objects, these bright lights are, but basically you can help the government because the thing we're finding out is government's not that bright and they need our...
3: Fox News, I'm Chris DeMeo. Former American Idol contestant Khalid Flynn found guilty for the February murder of his wife after calling 911 and claiming someone broke into their home and shot her. Flynn's attorney Patrick Mulligan after the verdict.
4: He was upset, and I understand that because I think he had expectations, and, it's disappointing.
3: Sentencing is scheduled for next week. President Trump campaigning on lower crime as the FBI releases its latest data.
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6: Guilty. I'm Chris DeMeo, Fox News. A former American Idol singer is convicted in his Ohio murder trial.
7: A jury in Miami County, Ohio, finding Caleb Flynn guilty on all 9 counts, including aggravated murder.
8: We, the jury in this case, being duly impaneled and sworn, find the defendant, Caleb C. Flynn, guilty.
7: The judge revoking the 40-year-old's bond, setting a sentencing hearing for October 5th. Prosecutors say Flynn, a former American Idol contestant and pastor, fatally shot his 37-year-old wife, Ashley, at their Tip City home in February and staged the scene to look like a home invasion, pointing to thousands of texts between him and his mistress, Aaliyah Botner, as proof of a motive. Botner, who testified, reading messages Flynn sent her, including one stating he wanted his wife, quote, dead and gone.
6: That's Fox's Kristen Goodwin. President Trump signing an executive order to change the phrase artificial intelligence to superintelligence. Fox's Kevin Cork in Washington explains why.
9: I believe they're going to be used for the good.
10: Now, the mandate applies directly to the executive branch and all of its agencies, and they now have 60 days to formalize superintelligence and the abbreviation SI into federal law. But not everybody's convinced that all this new tech is good. Anthropic continues to express concerns that autonomous capabilities could increase the potential for harm as errors or misalignment or security exploits could have real-world consequences. And, of course, it may come as no surprise that there are some Democrats like Alexandria Ocasio-Cortez, Sandy Cortez to some, who support an outright ban on superintelligence altogether.
6: And this comes as the president also announced the new AI-powered website designed to consolidate information from tens of thousands of federal web pages into a single searchable database called America.gov. Stocks taking a dive on Tuesday, the Dow finishing down 132 points, the Nasdaq and S&P also finishing lower. 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
6: Secretary of War Pete Hegseth preparing to deliver a speech in Quantico, Virginia on Wednesday, and there's going to be some fallout.
14: Secretary Hegseth is gathering enlisted and non-commissioned

0: and officers to announce as part of a State of the Force speech that he is doubling cuts to the number of positions reserved for generals and admirals in an effort to reduce the number of active duty four-star positions and National Guard general officers by 20%. The Pentagon says it's an effort to streamline its senior ranks. Hegseth has fired dozens of general officers since arriving at the Pentagon, often with no explanation.
1: As Fox's Jennifer Griffin in Washington, Hegseth approved reduction plans for the Army, Navy, Air Force, and the military's joint pool earlier this month. A union representing Transportation Security Administration officers says workers who check boarding passes and IDs will no longer be able to sit down while doing their job. Fox Business Network's Max Gordon explains why.
2: The TSA says that by standing rather than sitting, agents can better greet passengers while checking their IDs, be more vigilant while looking travelers in the eye, and that it'll keep agents from getting distracted. TSA officers are on a rotation at security checkpoints. They spend 15 minutes checking IDs and travel documents, 15 minutes helping passengers through scanners, and 30 minutes working the x-ray machine where they do get to sit. The move to take away chairs from TSA workers who check IDs has led to criticism from the TSA unions and from Democrats. On X, Democrats on the House Homeland Security Committee posted, "Republicans are dedicated to making life as miserable as possible for federal workers. Give them back their chairs."
1: And the policy change comes nearly 2 months after David Cummins took over as TSA administrator. In the AL wildcard, the Yanks and the White Sox each took game one, while in the NL wildcard, the Braves won the opening game of their series with the Phillies. I'm Chris DeMeo. This is Fox News.
3: Here's your total security of Southern Minnesota weather forecast. I'm meteorologist Megan Mulford. Chance of rain showers overnight, otherwise cloudy skies expected. Lows dip down to about 61. Southwest winds 8 to 15 miles an hour. Cloudy skies expected again Wednesday. Highs level off around 73. Chance for showers Wednesday night. Lows around 57. Cloudy skies expected. From the Weatherology Weather Center, I'm staff meteorologist Megan Mulford. Currently, it's 64 degrees.
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0: Here's your Total Security of Southern Minnesota weather forecast. I'm meteorologist Megan Mulford. Chance of rain showers overnight, otherwise cloudy skies expected. Lows dip down to about 61. Southwest winds 8 to 15 miles an hour. Cloudy skies expected again Wednesday. Highs level off around 73. Chance for showers Wednesday night. Lows around 57. Cloudy skies expected. From the Weatherology Weather Center, I'm staff meteorologist Megan Mulford. Currently, it's 64 degrees.
1: Fox News, I'm Ted Lindner. Former American Idol contestant Caleb Flynn found guilty of murdering his wife Ashley after he alleged that someone broke into their home and shot her. Flynn's lead attorney Patrick Mulligan after the verdict.
2: He was upset, and I understand that because I think he had expectations, and, you know, it's disappointing.
1: Caleb Flynn sentencing October 5th. Lindsey Clancy in court again Tuesday after a Massachusetts jury failed to reach a verdict on child murder charges earlier this month.
3: Her attorney, Kevin Reddington, now says prosecutors failed to prove Clancy did it. Reddington argued today that Clancy should be acquitted because police botched an investigation, including, quote, woefully deficient forensic evidence.
1: Fox's Brian Yenis. AL wildcard games Tuesday. The Yankees and White Sox each take game one of their series. In the NL wildcard, the Braves won their opening game of their series against the Phillies. The Padres blanked the Cubs. 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
4: Hi, I'm Gary LaVox from Rascal Flatts. You know, music has always been a huge part of my life. It's something that I started pursuing as a kid and never gave up on. It took a lot of hard work and dedication, but it paid off. Music has allowed me to travel around the world and to meet a lot of interesting people. 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
5: Transitioning from being a Marine to a civilian was very hard. I lost my purpose. I lost the drive that I had. That is a very dark and lonely place to be. It took me surrendering to myself to get the help that I needed.

0: Nations of Republicans. Evan Brown, Fox News.
1: Lindsey Clancy back in court for a status hearing Tuesday after her murder case ended in a mistrial earlier this month. Due to a single holdout juror, the Massachusetts woman still faces murder charges for the deaths of her three children, whom she says she strangled while experiencing undiagnosed postpartum psychosis. Her attorney, Kevin Reddington, asked if there would be an appeal in the case.
2: If there was a discussion of a plea deal, I wouldn't say anything about it because it would be private between myself and attorney Mr. Cruz.
1: And a woman accused of spraying bullets at Rihanna and A$AP Rocky's home in March, hitting a trailer. The celebrity couple was inside at the time, and the wall of a nursery that their kids were in was also struck. The woman, found mentally competent to stand trial by a judge on Tuesday. 36-year-old Ivana Lizette Ortiz of Orlando, Florida, has pleaded not guilty to numerous charges, including trying to murder the superstar singer. No one was injured in the shooting. I'm Ted Lindner. This is Fox News.
3: Here's your total security of Southern Minnesota weather forecast. I'm meteorologist Megan Mulford. Chance of rain showers overnight, otherwise cloudy skies expected. Lows dip down to about 61. Southwest winds 8 to 15 miles an hour. Cloudy skies expected again Wednesday. Highs level off around 73. Chance for showers Wednesday night. Lows around 57. Cloudy skies expected. From the Weatherology Weather Center, I'm staff meteorologist Megan Mulford. Currently, it's 64 degrees.
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0: Total Security of Southern Minnesota weather forecast. I'm meteorologist Megan Mulford. Chance of rain showers overnight, otherwise cloudy skies expected. Lows level off around 61. Winds out of the southwest, 5 to 10 miles an hour. Highs level off around 74 Wednesday. Cloudy skies expected. Slight chance of rain showers Wednesday night. Lows level off around 58. Cloudy skies expected. From the Weatherology Weather Center, I'm staff meteorologist Megan Mulford. Right now, it's 64 degrees.
1: Fox News, I'm Chris DeMeo. President Trump says the country's leading artificial intelligence companies have signed a safety accord with the administration.
2: Meta CEO Mark Zuckerberg says that means ensuring robust internal and external controls. President Trump says tech firms are also pledging to ensure communities benefit economically from new data centers being built.
1: Fox's Jared Halpern. President Trump campaigning on lower crime rates as the FBI releases its latest data from Operation Summer Heat 2.0.
3: While I can't tell you who to go out there and who to vote for, what I can tell you is you may want to vote for people who don't want socialism. You may want people who don't want a police state. You may want to vote for people who back the blue, who fund law enforcement, who put terrorists and rapists and drug dealers in prison where they belong, and who manhunt people who wish to harm our way of life.
1: FBI Director Kash Patel on Fox's Hannity. 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

0: unions and from Democrats. On X, Democrats in the House Homeland Security Committee posted, Republicans are dedicated to making life as miserable as possible for federal workers. Give them back their chairs.
1: That's Fox Business Network's Max Gordon. The policy change comes nearly 2 months after David Cummins took over as TSA administrator. In the AL wildcard, the Yankees and the White Sox each took game one, while in the NL wildcard, the Braves and Padres won the opening games of their series. I'm Chris DeMeo. This is Fox News.
2: Here's your Total Security of Southern Minnesota weather forecast. I'm meteorologist Megan Mulford. Chance of rain showers overnight, otherwise cloudy skies expected. Lows level off around 61. Winds out of the southwest, 5 to 10 miles an hour. Highs level off around 74 Wednesday. Cloudy skies expected. Slight chance of rain showers Wednesday night. Lows level off around 58. Cloudy skies expected. From the Weatherology Weather Center, I'm staff meteorologist Megan Mulford. Right now, it's 64 degrees.
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0: Night. Otherwise, cloudy skies expected. Lows dip down to about 61. Winds out of the southwest, 5 to 10 miles an hour. Cloudy skies expected again Wednesday. Highs level off around 74. Slight chance of rain showers Wednesday night. Lows dip down to about 58. Cloudy skies expected. From the Weatherology Weather Center, I'm meteorologist Megan Mulford. Right now, it's 65 degrees.
1: Fox News, I'm Ted Lindner. Lindsey Clancy was in court again Tuesday after a Massachusetts jury failed to reach a verdict on child murder charges earlier this month. Her attorney, shifting strategies, now claiming prosecutors failed to prove she killed her children.
2: Her attorney, Kevin Reddington, now says prosecutors failed to prove Clancy did it. Reddington argued today that Clancy should be acquitted because police botched an investigation, including, quote, woefully deficient forensic evidence.
1: Fox's Brian Yenis. The AL wildcard games on Tuesday saw the Yankees and White Sox each taking game one of their respective series. The Yankees defeating the Boston Red Sox in New York 9-0. The White Sox defeated the Houston Astros 6-3. In the NL wildcard, Braves won the opening game of their series over the Phillies 5-3. The Padres blanked the Cubs in game one of their series 8-0. 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
14: A guilty verdict for a former Idol contestant. I'm Ted Lindner.

0: hours overnight. Otherwise, cloudy skies expected. Lows dip down to about 61. Winds out of the southwest, 5 to 10 miles an hour. Cloudy skies expected again Wednesday. Highs level off around 74. Slight chance of rain showers Wednesday night. Lows dip down to about 58. Cloudy skies expected. From the Weatherology Weather Center, I'm meteorologist Megan Mulford. Right now, it's 65 degrees.
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0: Well, welcome back to Coast. Mark Scott Sicree with us, author of The Twilight Zone Companion, and has written and produced hundreds of hours of series of TV shows for virtually all the major studios and networks. And some of his work includes episodes of Star Trek, The Next Generation, Deep Space Nine, Sliders, Babylon 5, and much more. He's also in charge of a new show called Space Command, and we'll be talking about that as well. Mark, welcome back, my friend. How you been?
1: I'm great, George, and it's always really wonderful to be on Coast to Coast with you.
0: I hear gasoline prices in L.A. are outrageous. I think I'll just stay in St. Louis for a while, huh?
1: Yeah, well, I remember years ago when Ilian and I were...

0: Total Security of Southern Minnesota weather forecast and meteorologist Megan Mulford. Overcast overnight with lows around 61. Southwesterly winds 5 to 10 miles an hour. High is 74 Wednesday. Lows around 58 Wednesday night. Slight chance for showers. High temperatures reach up to 64 Thursday with a slight chance for showers. 61 sunny skies Friday. From the Weatherology Weather Center, I'm meteorologist Megan Mulford. Currently, it's 65 degrees.
1: Fox News, I'm Chris DeMeo. The U.S. military says it's completed the withdrawal of its troops from Iraq, but some officials remain concerned.
2: Security experts warn leaving Iraq could allow Iran to expand its own influence there and perhaps allow ISIS.

0: fighters to make a comeback too. 4,500 Americans have died in Iraq since the U.S.-led invasion of 2003.
1: Fox's Jonathan Savage in London. U.S. forces departed in 2011, but 3 years later, Iraqi authorities invited a smaller-led U.S. mission back to fight ISIS. The Supreme Court rules the Trump administration can deport people to countries other than their own for now.
2: The order lifts an appeals court decision that found migrants must have a chance to object. But it's not a done deal yet. The High Court will take up the case for oral arguments in December.
1: Fox's Anita Vogel. 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
1: We'll take your calls next hour with Mark Zakrey as we talk about The Twilight Zone. 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
2: I joined the Navy to serve my country as a Navy SEAL. 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
5: Goodbye, Iraq. I'm Dave Anthony, Fox News. The last American troops stationed in that country, a neighbor to Iran, took off today, completing a U.S. withdrawal.
6: There's been a U.S. presence in Iraq for all but three of the last 23 years. 8 years after the 2003 toppling of Saddam Hussein, American troops first withdrew, only to return to oust ISIS in 2014. A Pentagon spokesman says the orderly departure reflects the success of the 12-year campaign against the Islamic State group. Security experts warn leaving Iraq could allow Iran to expand its own influence there and perhaps allow ISIS to make a comeback too.
5: Fox's Jonathan Savage. Drama in the sky led to fears of Fly Dubai flight to Israel. It was

0: which left me paralyzed from the waist down.
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0: skinny on what's going on around the world. Cash, the director's at the head of the table. CIA briefer, it's like the Knights of the Round Table, kind of like a round, like long table there, is across the table. I was to Cash's right. Bailey was to me. He was right there. Bailey's a big guy. He's like 6'2". He looks like a linebacker. I promise if he wasn't there, I'd notice. Sometimes I'd be like, Bailey, stop kicking me. Like under the table, like he's right there. They went weeks without meeting. They're just making this up. Please don't trust losers from Podcastistan. They're just lying to you to get you to hate every single person in the Trump orbit. Hegseth, Kennedy, Tom Homan, the vice president. It's all garbage, man. We got an election to win. Throw all this crap out, man. I'm just so tired of the nonsense. I'll show you the truth about what was done at the FBI and why they're trying to diminish the Trump administration. And here, FBI Rapid Response responded, turmoil in the FBI? Are you guys like crazy? Here are the numbers. 2,770 task force officers added. 20% decrease in the nationwide murder rate. 53,900 violent crime arrests. 31,000 violent criminals and gang members arrested. 3,256 kilos of fentanyl seized. 11,000 child victims located and identified. 5,000 child predators and human traffickers locked up. 4,260 foreign terror organization related arrests. Folks, there's more. I don't have time to read it all to you. This is what happened at the Donald Trump FBI. This is why you constantly hear Podcastistan and Doomers, whose only interest is destroying this movement from the inside, invent and leak to Fusion Ken Delaney and others ridiculous palace intrigue stories to keep you distracted from what really matters. And what really matters is you not getting dead and the federal law enforcement under President Trump doing everything in their power to get the people who want to get you dead, the bad guys, off the streets. I just can't stand the people who fall for liberal media BS despite a documented history of them lying to you about everything. The story about co-deputy director Andrew Bailey leaving to go back home and the media manipulation of suckers who believe the story is just garbage. We'll be right back.
1: Here's your Total Security of Southern Minnesota weather forecast and meteorologist Megan Mulford. Highs level off around 74 today. Under overcast skies, southwesterly winds 5 to 10 miles an hour. Cloudy skies expected again. Tonight, slight chance of rain showers. Lows level off around 58. Slight chance of rain showers. Tomorrow, high temperatures reach up to 64. Cloudy skies expected. From the Weatherology Weather Center, I'm meteorologist Megan Mulford. Right now, 66.
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0: kids, his je ne sais quoi. I don't care what you call it in this language or any other. Folks, you got to produce some data to back that up, that Trump voters are not going to turn out. Donald Trump, President Trump, has said many times, campaigning for candidates in this midterms, you've heard it yourself, act like I'm on the ballot. Why is he saying that? You think he doesn't know what he's doing? He's won multiple presidential elections. What, you think he doesn't know what he's doing?
1: A lot more ahead, folks. We'll be right back.
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1: Is the fox watching the hen house? Good morning, I'm Gordon Deal, along with Nicole Murray, on this Wednesday, September 30th. Glad you could join us. Here's what's up this hour.
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5: Hi, I'm Martha Stewart. 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

0: these modules at the buffet. It's not, as you said, they're necessarily trying to hide pricier items, but explain what happens there.
1: Yeah, they call them meal modules. And so say you have shrimp. Shrimp is very expensive. You're going to serve that, you know, with maybe some hush puppies or fries. Meatloaf will be paired with potatoes. So you try to pair those more expensive proteins with some cheaper offerings, you know, sides, vegetables, starches. And, you know, they say they don't hide anything, but in a lot of ways, those meals make sense. That's naturally what you might want to do, but it also helps spread out some of the costs of the really high cost items from the lower cost items with the lower cost items.
0: All right. We're speaking with Heather Haddon, restaurant reporter at the Wall Street Journal. The story is called How America's Biggest Buffet Chain Cracked the Math of All You Can Eat. She zeroed in on Golden Corral. They're not the only ones, obviously, in the buffet space. Who else is, I guess, at least trying something here?
1: Well, I talk more about all-you-can-eat deals, which a lot of chains or some, you know, sit-down chains are trying to do. Red Lobster famously had endless shrimp. They stopped it after they went bankrupt, but now they've brought it back in a limited time form because they say they've figured out how to run it better this time, and people like it, and they're trying to make money off of it. And to continue Red Lobster, Olive Garden has brought back its all-you-can-eat pasta bowl, which they do annually and have said that it's really helpful to bring back customers. We had Cracker Barrel with all-you-can-eat pancakes over the weekend. So, yeah, these are things that restaurant chains will kind of pulse in and then maybe pull back on. But it's helpful to create brand buzz and get people into their tables.
0: Yeah. What about all the costs, though, that these restaurants are facing?
1: Yeah, it's hard to run these, right? Look what happened to Red Lobster. They didn't run it well the last time. They say they've learned from their experiences. They have tiered pricing now, so higher cost markets, it'll be more expensive for that set price than lower cost markets.
0: Thanks, Heather. Heather Haddon, reporter at the Wall Street Journal. 30 minutes now after the hour on This Morning, America's First News.

0: Stuart Varney, and this is the Fox Business Report.
1: Stock futures are higher this morning, even though crude oil prices and yields on U.S. Treasuries are elevated. Investors will be reacting today to the ADP report on jobs created by private employers, the updated GDP report on the economy, and the PCE inflation report. New York Fed President John Williams says the Fed probably will only need to raise interest rates one more time this year to get inflation.
2: News. I'm Paul Stevens. Former American Idol contestant Caleb Flynn found guilty by an Ohio court in connection with the murder of his wife.
3: While we respect the system, certainly, we're disappointed. I fully anticipate that there will be a notice of appeal filed, and this decision will be tested thoroughly in the Court of Appeals.
2: Flynn's lawyer, Patrick Mulligan, Lindsey Clancy, in court again on Tuesday after a jury failed to reach a verdict on child murder charges.
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6: Addison, what's up here?
7: We're increasingly hearing from sources that the only solution to the amount of safety problems presented by AI is actually more AI. And that's because the scale of agentic activity has gotten so vast. I reported over the weekend that there are tens of thousands of incidents that security researchers are still investigating. The only way to be able to look into that scale of a problem is by using AI tools. So a very meta thing here, where the very potential problem that security researchers are spending all of their time looking into can only be accomplished by using that very same tool.
6: Jeez. Okay, so is this about, I don't know, profits versus safety here at this stage?
7: Yeah, I mean, that's something that some of the safety advocates I've talked to have said, that, you know, if anyone watched Saturday Night Live, they saw this Dario Amodei sketch where he said, you know, somebody stop me from doing this. And that's what the safety advocates would say, that it's, in their view, a little bit ironic to hear the AI companies ask for somebody to slow them down. What the AI companies would say is that they can't slow down because, one, to your point, the competitors will just continue, and then they are, you know, operating as businesses. They don't want that. But also, the kind of broader argument from them is that China isn't having anybody force them to slow down. And do we really want China to be ahead of the U.S. on AI? So that's an argument that's also been successful from the AI companies when it comes to

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0: denim is sticky.
1: Yeah. I'd rather go naked. I think you're right about that.
0: 13 minutes now in front of the hour.
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1: Number two.
0: Excerpts of text messages exchanged by a defendant in the Cornell University gang rape case and the woman who claimed she was assaulted have been published by CBS News, a day after New York prosecutors said they were reopening a criminal investigation. Thomas Jifra, who is representing Jane Doe.
2: Look, that group chat tells you it happened. That's all you need to know. That's the smoking gun.
0: Transcripts show that Jane Doe told campus police shortly after the 2024 incident that, quote, I can say with 100% confidence I was raped.
1: Number three.
0: An on-duty Kentucky state trooper has been fatally shot while conducting a traffic stop on a Warren County highway. Public information officer Caden Parker honoring Hayden Phillips.
3: And this evening, we want to remember Hayden Phillips not simply as a trooper, but as a person.
0: Parker added that a suspect has been taken into custody and is being charged with murder. Three Florida counties have declared states of emergency amid the spread of dengue fever in the state. Health officials say a total of 190 cases have been confirmed. The U.S. military says it has completed the withdrawal of all American troops from Iraq, ending a 12-year mission to fight ISIS. It will be the second time the U.S. has fully withdrawn from the country. An AnthroZoo study says that roughly 40% of people would prioritize saving their dog over a human stranger in a hypothetical life or death emergency.
4: Your dog. You'd prioritize saving your dog.
0: Right.
4: Over a stranger.
0: Right.
4: Human stranger.
0: Correct.
4: In an emergency.
0: Correct.
4: You would.
0: Yeah, no, I would. Yeah. Well, she's like my bestest friend, so it's like, you know. Like, what are you going to do?
5: Your bestest friend?
0: Yeah, my bestest friend.
4: I'm sorry. I'm going for the human stranger.
0: Really?
4: Yeah. Sorry, Lola. Sorry, Jax. Sorry, Finn.
0: I see. So you...
4: Yeah.
0: I see both sides. I do.
4: Do you? Because I don't think you do. I don't think you do. 6 minutes now in front of the hour.
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0: It's taking away chairs at airport checkpoints nationwide, and that its officers who check passengers' IDs must stand. The agency added the move is designed to help officers remain alert.
1: Oh, so their legs and backs are going to be sore, and they'll be unable to focus then because they're uncomfortable.
0: I don't get this idea that you can't focus while you sit, like we're sitting right now.
1: Strange. Well, also not in charge of, like, the nation security.
0: I mean, that's fair, but still.
1: 23 minutes after the hour.
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0: Kayla Riggs, and this is the Fox Business Report.
1: Egg prices are a lot lower than a year ago, and that has significantly impacted egg producer Cal-Maine Foods. Sales in the summer quarter were down 42%, and it lost money in the period. The average selling price for a dozen conventional shell eggs in the quarter was down more than 59%, and there were more eggs available because of increased production. President Trump and artificial intelligence CEOs have signed...
2: News. I'm CJ Papa. Chaos in the cockpit, leading many to believe a Fly Dubai flight from Israel, from Saudi Arabia to Israel, is being hijacked. Fox's Jeff Paul.
3: Israeli Prime Minister Benjamin Netanyahu says the situation is now under control after that plane was safely diverted to Saudi Arabia. New images of a passenger covered in blood who reportedly got involved to help. And one passenger on board tells Fox News the co-pilot had stabbed the captain of the plane.
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5: Companies, the biggest ones in the world, are investigating, and previously we thought this number was just in the dozens. So really the big picture here is the scale of incidents is much larger than was previously known before we broke this story. And another takeaway here is, you know, what is an incident? That can really range in severity. It can be anything from an agent kind of acting on its own without a human prompting it. It can be as bad as an agent escaping a sandbox, getting access to the internet when it wasn't originally given access. So there's a wide range in what these incidents could look like. Not all of them are this kind of sci-fi worst case scenario, but they're certainly concerning for a lot of the AI safety advocates that I talk to.
6: When we talk about sandbox, we talk about like a testing arena, essentially, right?
5: Mm-hmm. Yeah, that's exactly right. And one that is typically not given any form of internet access intentionally.
6: Okay. Explain, I guess, some of the episode examples that you've found here.
5: Well, not only are there recent episode examples that we've found, in fact, the AI companies have started disclosing them because the parties that were impacted have started disclosing them. So some of the latest examples are this Australian government breach. Private medical data was accessed by agents as part of that. You also had ChatGPT user images leaked. So for anyone who has not remembered to toggle off training data in their ChatGPT settings, they were vulnerable to this leak. Over 50 user images that were just pictures people had uploaded to chat for whatever reason were leaked online, and the company is still working to remove those incidents. I'm told that the incidents in the tens of thousands that we reported mirror the severity of the Australian Medicare breach, which, you know, is actually considered a lower severity event in the AI world because it's not a big hack. It's just something where an agent did something that a human didn't necessarily prompt or want it to do.
6: Well, we're speaking with Madison Mills, senior AI reporter at Axios. The story is called Top AI companies probing tens of thousands of

0: security incidents. It's an exclusive story. How comfortable can we be here that the likes of AI or OpenAI and Anthropic are able to manage all these or shut them down or do whatever they do?
1: I mean, that is one of the biggest takeaways, too. I've talked to so many researchers the past couple of months who've told me that the technology is getting better at such an exponential rate that it's just challenging for them to even, you know, catch up with the technology. One person described it to me as sort of looking for an incident is like looking for something in the ocean, right? Like the internet is so massive, it's really challenging to find corners of the web where an agent may have misbehaved. And frankly, a lot of the time, and some of the time I should say, agents are smart enough to delete any of their previous work so that humans can't keep track of them. And that's a burgeoning problem that sources are continuing to bring up to me as well. So even the top experts in the world are increasingly having trouble monitoring the technology that they are supposed to be the best at monitoring.
0: Boy, that was the crux of the announcement from OpenAI, right? That some of these models were being deceptive about what they had done.
1: Yes, exactly. And, you know, again, this ranges in severity. OpenAI had disclosed this Hugging Face breach, which was the, you know, biggest example of a worst case scenario that we publicly know about. That was when an agent breached into a private company and got access to their AI library. That is the worst example that we know of publicly. Again, the sources I have don't see any evidence of additional incidents of that magnitude at this time. But as I mentioned, we don't have clarity on these incidents yet. So it's very difficult for us to, you know, plainly say 100% certain that there's nothing as bad as Hugging Face out there, because even the researchers in charge of answering that question don't know the answer.
0: Well, thanks, Madison. Madison Mills, senior AI reporter at Axios. 20 minutes now in front of the hour on This Morning, America's First News. Coming up next, a teacher catches grief for how they used AI.
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9: 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They asked me to come to a workout, and I decided that I was gonna get better, both physically

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0: thought was wrong or dangerous, he would have reported it, but what he saw did not rise to that level.
1: Transcripts show that Jane Doe told campus police shortly after the 2024 incident that, quote, I can say with 100% confidence I was raped.
2: Number three.
1: An on-duty Kentucky state trooper has been fatally shot while conducting a traffic stop on a Warren County highway. Public information officer Caden Parker honoring Hayden Phillips.
3: Those who worked alongside of Hayden knew him as someone people could actually count on, both professionally and personally. He would actually do anything for anybody in this room at any time.
1: Phillips added that a suspect has been taken into custody and is being charged with murder. Three Florida counties have declared states of emergency amid the spread of dengue fever in the state. Health officials say a total of 190 cases have been confirmed. A woman has been arrested after allegedly leaving her four children at home alone while she took a cruise. 29-year-old Natalie Belizaire from North Miami Beach is being charged with child neglect. iPhone customers are not happy. The New York Post reports that the nearly $1,200 device has shown signs of discoloration around the three rear cameras days after purchase.
4: Whoa. That's why I am proudly sticking with my iPhone 11.
1: Look at you living in the, what, the Stone Ages? Is that what the people say?
4: Yeah, something like that. This is my daughter's
1: hand me down. Okay.
4: I'm not sure which way it goes. She got the upgraded model. Dad did not.
1: Is Dad going to upgrade anytime soon?
4: Hell no. 6 minutes in front of the hour.
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14: I'm Jake Johnson, the high school math teacher running for Congress. I've never run for office before, but I got fed up. Our lives keep getting more expensive while career politicians let our tax dollars get stolen by fraud and corruption. I'm running against Congressman Brad Finstead. He voted for the tariffs and the Iran war. Now gas, fertilizer, and diesel cost more. He even took money from data center companies, then voted to give them billions in tax breaks.

0: You do the math. In Congress, I'll work with Republicans and Democrats to finally pass a farm bill that delivers year-round E15. I'll also fully fund our police departments and rural clinics and stop China and data centers from buying up our farmland. I'm Jake Johnson, a math teacher and now a candidate for Congress. And I approve this message because Brad Finstead is creating problems. I'll solve them.
1: Paid for by Jake Johnson for Congress.
2: Stocking food parcels, she noticed a section of the shelves was bare. After asking why, she was told that it was where the diapers were and that they were always among the most requested items and that they had already run out. And that's where her approach to getting donated diapers began. That'll do it for this hour. For Nicole Murray and Mike Gavin, I'm Gordon Deal. Thanks for listening to This Morning, America's First News.

0: underlying problem, because so many of these inputs have not come back down. You know, diesel costs, of course, is now a huge concern rolling into harvest. And so how can we try to manage any of those things? And what options from the balance, are there anything from the balance sheet we can help with? You know, are there some restructure options that we can look at or anything like that to try to open up and some breathing room and some of that margin? There's so many things you can't predict going into the future. So many of these prices, both on from a grain perspective and input perspective, are driven by things completely out of our control. There are going to be some challenges. You know, we don't know exactly what those are going to look like. So how can we hedge some of those bets and put some risk management plans in place to try to do the best we can with that? Encourage them to start working very proactively with both their input producer or suppliers to try to manage some of those costs and hedge some of those bets, but also with their financial officer on our end or financial advisor to start working through penciling what that might look like, what decisions we might need to make in 27, and think about those early.
1: Perry says proactive planning will be critical as producers prepare for another year of tighter margins in 2027. I'm Erin Anderson, and this is Managing for Profit on Brownfield.
2: I'm Brent Barnett on Brownfield. The USDA's chief economist says rising diesel prices are becoming a greater concern for agriculture as harvest continues. USDA's Justin Benavidez.
3: Until either the strait is reopened or there are access elsewhere to some more affordable diesel, I think some of these prices might be with us, because those are certainly a big piece of the puzzle in terms of the cost of production.
2: More news is next. The CEO of Clean Fuels Alliance America says uncertainty remains on exactly how the 45Z tax credit will benefit biodiesel producers and soybean growers. Donnell Rehagen tells Brownfield.
4: It's a lot easier for an ethanol plant to work directly with a farmer to say, hey, if you do A, B, and C, we'll actually pay you more for your corn. There's not that connection between the soybean grower and a biodiesel plant. There's that difference that kind of has to be figured out.
2: Southwest Iowa farmer Dwayne Astrope says saturated fields are delaying harvest progress across the region.
5: Basically, we're wet like everybody else.
2: The National Weather Service says a flood watch is in effect through late Thursday night for a large portion of the Midwest, including Iowa, Nebraska, Missouri, and Kansas. Corteva has agreed to a $35 million settlement that the Federal Trade Commission says could lower pesticide prices for American farmers. I'm Brent Barnett, Brownfield.
6: Your KAUS weather forecast, areas of fog this morning, otherwise mostly cloudy. High today will be around 75 degrees. Tonight, cloudy, slight chance of a little bit of rain overnight with a low around 58. Tomorrow, mostly cloudy, high around 64 and a low around 45. Then sunshine as we head into the weekend. Friday, sunny highs in the low 60s. Saturday, sunny highs in the low to mid 60s. Sunday, also sunny with highs in the low 60s. Right now in Austin, we've got cloudy skies and fog across most of the area. Little or no wind, and it is 66 degrees right now in Austin. Good morning to you, Andrew Lacey. Glad to have you along on this Wednesday here on KAUS 1480. 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Rough night for the Minnesota Lynx last night. They were eliminated from the WNBA playoffs. Unfortunately, all the issues from game one that we talked about on Monday were still there last night, although they shot the ball a little bit better. But it was just a bad matchup for them. The team is too small to match up with Jonquel Jones and Brianna Stewart. And it was just a bad matchup is really a lot of what that comes down to. They also just didn't play well, but it's tough to match up when you're at such a size disadvantage with two of the other team's best players. So the Lynx, a very disappointing ending to what had been a great season. But they got to find some size here in the offseason and get better. We also heard from Twins leadership yesterday. They held an end-of-season press conference. We got some sound from that. Also learned a little bit more about what's going on with Brock Faber and why he will not be with

0: Minnesota Wild when they open up the season tomorrow night. So we'll get into all of that right after this on KAUS.
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2: I'm Wendy Anderson, a funeral celebrant with Whirling Hoff Funeral Homes. I feel like we all have a story, and getting to share a story, getting to honor them, it feels like, what a legacy. That's all that's left of us after we leave. This plane is the stories, is the way we made other people feel. Being able to help families keep the spirit of their loved one alive is extremely important to me.
3: At Whirling Hoff Funeral Homes, you're never alone.
0: Taking a look at sports this morning, the Minnesota Lynx were eliminated from the WNBA playoffs on Tuesday as they fell to New York 87-71. The Liberty's size again gave Minnesota problems as they out-rebounded the Lynx 36-29 and had a huge advantage on points in the paint. Brianna Stewart and Jonquel Jones each had 21 points for New York. Courtney Williams led Minnesota with 18 points, while Nafisa Collier and Kayla McBride scored 14 each. Olivia Miles struggled again with just 5 points on 1-of-8 shooting. Head coach Cheryl Reeve after the game.
4: But I just know we have some work to do. I have to help us. I have to get us the appropriate help to do it, make the hard decisions to do that. And then I've got to be able to, I couldn't get us there in this series. And so it's on me. I have to help them win in the playoffs. And so that's on me. And so both, as an executive and as the coach. And I'll find a way to do that.
0: With the win, the Liberty became the first 8 seed in league history to knock off a 1 seed in the playoffs. They will face the winner of Washington and Atlanta in the semifinals. The Minnesota Wild have revealed more details of the injury to defenseman Brock Faber. General manager Bill Guerin said Tuesday that Faber suffered a fractured skull when he took a puck to the ear in last week's final preseason game. He is out indefinitely. Guerin said Faber underwent surgery on Sunday and he was resting at home. He did not have a timetable for how long Faber might be out. In the meantime, Jared Spurgeon is expected to join Quinn Hughes on the top defensive pairing when the Wild open the season tomorrow night in Nashville. That game can be heard on KAUS 1480. With pregame tomorrow night at 6:45 and the puck will drop at 7. The Minnesota Twins held an end-of-season press conference Tuesday as owner Tom Pollad, general manager Jeremy Zoll, and manager Derek Shelton spoke for about an hour. Pollad emphasized that he expects the team to be in the playoffs next year and acknowledged that will require spending more money than ownership has in recent years.
5: Yeah, the approach we're going to take this offseason is strictly about what our strategy is. And I have said over and over that $100 million payroll or anything close to that is not sufficient to be consistently competitive and in the playoffs. And so we intend to take the offseason and meaningfully invest. I know that everybody in this room wants me to define what meaningfully is. And I understand that that's a subjective word. But I am confident that Jay-Z, if he has conviction about a move that's going to improve this roster and help us accomplish our goals, that this ownership group is prepared to support him with the financial resources he needs.
0: Zoll acknowledged there is some uncertainty with baseball expected to have a lockout this offseason, but said he does plan on being aggressive when free agency begins.
6: In Lead by Design, it's not lost on me that a number of previous off seasons, it's the story has been that we'll wait until late January or early February to get to work. That is not our plan heading into this off season period. My only point in the earlier comments is just that I don't know if it's going to be a hot market or a market where players are waiting to see what happens.

0: happens, and we'll have a much better sense of that when this actually opens. But we will be ready to act if there's, you know, if there are willing participants there.
1: Pollat also said he wasn't surprised that attendance was down this season and acknowledged the best way to get fans back in the stands is to win more games. Zoll provided a few end-of-season injury updates, saying he expects most of the team's injured players to be ready for spring training, including Byron Buxton and Pablo Lopez. He said rookie Walker Jenkins is set to have surgery today on his right elbow for some bone chips. The only player not expected to be recovered in time for the spring is reliever Anthony Bonda, who had lat surgery in July and is not expected back until the middle of next season. Meanwhile, MLB's playoffs got underway Tuesday with the start of the wild card round. The most exciting game of the day was the first one, as a three-run, eighth-inning home run by Austin Riley lifted Atlanta to a 5-3 win over Philadelphia. In the other games, the White Sox beat Houston 6-3, the Yankees hammered the Red Sox 9-0, and the Padres shut down the Cubs 8-0. Game two of all four of those best-of-three wildcard series will be today. On the high school scoreboard last night, plenty of volleyball around the area yesterday. The Austin Packers fell to Mankato East last night in a 3-0 sweep, while Pacelli beat Houston 3-0. Leroy Ostrander down Southland 3-0. Grand Meadow beat Kingsland in 4 sets, 3-1. Blooming Prairie lost to Medford in straight sets, 3-0. And Rochester Century swept Albert Lee 3-0. In boys soccer last night, Austin picked up a win over Pine Island's Imbroda Mazeppa 3-1, while Mankato East beat Albert Lee 3-1. On the girls' side, Pine Island's Imbroda Mazeppa outscored Austin 6-2, and Mankato East shot past Albert Lee 7-1. And the Minnesota Vikings have bolstered their depth at running back by signing former New Orleans Saint Devin Neal. Neal appeared in 10 games for New Orleans as a rookie last season, rushing for 206 yards and 2 touchdowns while catching 17 passes for 104 yards. He was released this past August after suffering a hamstring injury in training camp, but now appears to be healthy. The Vikings will be at home this Sunday against the Miami Dolphins. Coming up this week here on KAUS 1480, the Minnesota Wild open up the season tomorrow night on the road at the Nashville Predators. We'll have that on the air for you with pregame at 6:45 and start time at 7 o'clock. Friday, our high school football game of the week will be homecoming in Blooming Prairie, as Blooming Prairie Hayfield hosts St. Clair Loyola Friday night, 7 o'clock here on KAUS. Saturday, Gopher football back at home against Michigan. Pregame at 9 a.m., kickoff at 11 here on KAUS. And then Saturday night, the Wild will have their home opener against the Boston Bruins. Pregame 6:45, puck drop at 7 o'clock here on KAUS 1480. Okay.

0: My name is Luis Fonsi. 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
1: Your KAUS community calendar. Weather permitting, the Austin Eagles will have their final cruise-in and car show of the season tonight from 5 to 7:30. Tomorrow, Austin Public Schools will have another facilities referendum informational meeting where you can learn more about the bond proposal that will be on this year's ballot and get questions answered. That will be tomorrow from 5:30 to 6:30 p.m. at the Austin High School Annex Recital Hall. Also tomorrow, evening stories and more at Austin Public Library beginning at 6 p.m. This is targeted for ages 5 and younger. You can join the library for an evening of reading picture books, singing songs, and building early literacy skills that will help young children grow into confident readers. Friday and Saturday, Halloween warm-up with the Matchbox Children's Theater, 6:30 to 8:30 p.m. Friday and Saturday at the Hormel Nature Center. The Children's Theater will take over the Nature Center trails and turn them into Allison's Wonderland. Cost is $12 per ticket. Three and under are free. It will be a 45-minute hike, enjoying skits performed by creatures, critters, and spirits of the night. Then inside the Visitor Center, they'll have ciders and treat. It's especially designed to appeal to children ages 4 to 11, accompanied by an adult, but all ages are welcome. And Sunday, the Paramount Theater will have a special showing of the film Fahrenheit 451 at both 3 o'clock and 7 o'clock in partnership with the Next Chapter. 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If you have an upcoming event for the community calendar, you can email me the details. 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If you have an upcoming event for the community calendar, email me the details. I'll be happy to add it to the list. We'll check news after this on KAUS.
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2: This is Minnesota News Network. I'm John Anderson. A debate is now scheduled in the Minnesota governor's race between DFL candidate and U.S. Senator Amy Klobuchar and Republican House Speaker Lisa Daymuth. The two candidates will square off Monday, October 19th at Madden's on Gull Lake and is hosted by the Minnesota Chamber of Commerce. The chamber says topics for the debate will focus on Minnesota's economic future and issues impacting local businesses. A shocker in the first round, the Minnesota Lynx finished the season with a disappointing loss in the WNBA playoffs, losing Game 2 to the New York Liberty 87-71. It's the first time in league history that a number one seed was swept in the first round. Lynx head coach Cheryl Reeves said after the loss, quote, "We became a great regular season team this year and we ran into the wrong team. Minnesota had the best record in the regular season at 33-11. This is MNN.
3: Albert Lea Superintendent Steve Heil provided the school board with an update this week on last week's vandalism to the Albert Lea High School building. Heil told the board that police are finishing interviews of students in connection with the case and will begin charging some soon. A total of 52 students have been identified and interviewed by either school administrators or police. Heil said those who spray-painted and shot paintballs at the school have been identified and include both current and former students, including some who have dropped out or transferred to other districts. He said the district has contacted a tile company and a cleaning company for advice on how to repair the alumni wall, which was damaged with an oil. At least one student has admitted to being responsible for that damage. A single student has been identified as using a key to gain access to the building. Heil said they've also identified how the student got that key, and there will be some discipline for the staff member responsible for that. Heil said he is working with the National Honor Society and Student Council on a better plan for homecoming in the future to hopefully avoid any similar incidents. Governor Tim Walz is continuing a Nordic tour today in Denmark and Sweden. The governor is meeting with representatives of Denmark's largest business organization and employers association. He will also speak at one of its events. Then the governor is headed to a reception hosted by the U.S. ambassador to Sweden. The governor is looking for opportunities for Minnesota businesses and workers. His trip will wrap up on Sunday. Three men are facing federal charges for allegedly voting in Minnesota despite being not U.S. citizens. Federal prosecutors say Joshua Frederick Kofi Edzi, Alan Barbu Cargbo, and Aparecido Donzetti Padovan knowingly cast ballots even though they were not eligible to vote. Investigators allege Padovan and Cargbo voted in the November 2024 general election, while Kofi Edzi voted in October of 2024 and again in this year's August primary. Each is charged with falsely claiming citizenship to vote and voting as a non-citizen. Voter fraud such as this is still exceedingly rare, as more than 3.2 million ballots were cast in Minnesota's 2024 general election. Minnesota Congresswoman Kelly Morrison is urging federal health officials to address a nationwide shortage of estrogen patches used to treat menopause symptoms. Morrison joined fellow members of Congress in a letter to the FDA and Department of Health and Human Services calling for immediate action. Lawmakers say demand for estradiol patches has surged in recent years, leaving many women unable to fill prescriptions. Morrison, an OBGYN by trade, says interruptions in treatment can affect quality of life and may increase long-term health risks, including bone and cardiovascular problems. A bipartisan bill co-sponsored by Minnesota Senator Amy Klobuchar to boost breast cancer awareness among young women is headed to the U.S. House. The Senate has approved the Early Reauthorization Act, which continues a federal program focused on education, risk awareness, and early detection. Supporters say younger women often face more aggressive forms of breast cancer and are diagnosed at later stages. The The legislation also supports outreach

0: ants aimed at preventing wolf attacks on their animals. The Minnesota Department of Agriculture is offering a total of $25,000 in federal funding through its Wolf Livestock Conflict Prevention Grant Program. Eligible expenses include guard animals, fencing, wolf deterrent lights, and calving shelters. Producers in Minnesota's wolf range have until December 18th to apply. The grants will reimburse up to 80% of approved project costs. And the Minnesota Department of Natural Resources is asking deer hunters to buy their permits early this year. Buying that license early helps hunters avoid any last-minute delays and protect their hunting time, DNR Deer Coordinator Paul Burr said in a release. By making the purchase a couple weeks or even a month ahead of the firearms opener, hunters can be confident they have everything ready to focus on deer hunting and enjoy the season. The Minnesota DNR launched a new electronic license system in June. The new system is functioning well, but it's a bit different, and users may find their first transaction takes a little more time as they acclimate. In addition, some individuals who had multiple records in the old system may require customer assistance from the DNR License Center to transfer their history and establish their account in the new system. For those reasons, hunters are encouraged to leave plenty of time to get their license purchased. More than 400,000 Minnesota hunters are expected to participate in the firearm deer season, which opens November 7th. Last year, hunters bought nearly 140,000 deer licenses the Thursday and Friday before the opener. There are three ways to buy a license: through a mobile app, online, or in person, and three ways to carry: via paper, PDF, or stored in the app. Customers can access the system on the Minnesota DNR website at mndnr.gov/buy-a-license. 66 degrees right now in Austin under cloudy skies with some areas of fog this morning. Headed toward a high today around 74. It is 8:30 on this Wednesday morning here on KAUS.
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1: Just about 8:34 on this Wednesday morning. We'll get another full look at your weather forecast for the rest of the week in just a few minutes. First, a look back at this day in music history for September 30th, starting with some notable birthdays on this day. Influential jazz drummer and bandleader Buddy Rich was born on this day in 1917. Sissy Houston, singer and mother of Whitney Houston, was born this day in 1933. Singer Johnny Mathis is 91 years old today, still with us. Dewey Martin, drummer for Buffalo Springfield, was born on this day in 1940. Frankie Lyman of Frankie Lyman and the Teenagers was born this day in 1942. Mark Bolan, frontman of T-Rex, was born on this day in 1947. Country singer Deborah Allen, known for her 1983 crossover hit Baby I Lied, is 73 years old today. Country singer Marty Stewart is 68 years old today. T-Pain is 42 years old today. And Ben Lovett, keyboardist for Mumford & Sons, is 40 years old. Also on this day in 1954, country legend Patsy Cline signed her first recording contract with Bill McCall of Four Star Records. This day in 1965, Donovan made his U.S. TV debut on the show Shindig, along with the Hollies, the Turtles, and the Dave Clark Five. Initially emerging from the British folk scene, Donovan reached fame in the U.K. with live performances on the pop TV series Ready, Steady, Go. His most successful singles were his early U.K. hits, Catch the Wind, Colors, and Universal Soldier. His biggest U.S. hit was Mellow Yellow. This day in 1971, Isaac Hayes released the theme from Shaft. It was the soul and funk style theme song to the movie of the same name. It was shortened and released as a single that made it to number 2 on the Billboard Soul Singles charts and number 1 on the Hot 100 in November of 1971. The following year, the song won the Academy Award for Best Original Song, with Hayes becoming the first black artist to win any Academy Award in a non-acting category. This day in 1974, police were called to a Lynyrd Skynyrd and Blue Oyster Cult concert after a fight broke out between two sound engineers. It began when Skynyrd's tech claimed that the sound had been delivery turned off during the band's set. This day in, 1978, Exile began a 4-week run at number 1 with Kiss You All Over, which was featured in the 1996 movie Happy Gilmore when Adam Sandler sang the song into an intercom. This day in 1982, Bruce Springsteen released his album Nebraska, which features the singles Atlantic City and Open All Night. This day in 1988, John Lennon was awarded a posthumous star on the Hollywood Walk of Fame. This day in 1989, Bette Midler was awarded $400,000 in a lawsuit against the Ford Motor Company, which featured her former backing singer Ula Hedwig singing Midler's hit Do You Want to Dance in a commercial for the Mercury Sable. Verdict meant companies can't purposely imitate the vocals of a famous singer in ads without consent. This day in 1997, Bob Dylan released his 30th album, Time Out of Mind, which features the singles Not Dark Yet and Lovesick. This day in 2021, Tony Bennett, at age 95, released a duet album with Lady Gaga titled Love for Sale, making him, according to Guinness, the oldest person to release an album of new material. And on this day in 1995, Mariah Carey made chart history when she started an 8-week run at number 1 with her song Fantasy, which made her the first woman to debut at number 1.

Your KAUS weather forecast. After the fog clears out this morning, mostly cloudy skies today. High temperatures around 74 degrees. Tonight will be cloudy. Slight chance of some rain late overnight with a low around 58. Tomorrow, mostly cloudy, a high around 64 and a low around 45. Then the sun will finally come out. Friday, sunny, high in the low 60s. For the weekend, Saturday will be sunny, highs low to mid 60s. Sunday, sunny with a high around 60. Monday, also sunny with a high around 60. So we'll dry out a little bit here as we head into the weekend and start off next week. Right now in Austin, we've got some areas of fog lingering, otherwise cloudy skies, light breeze out of the southwest about 3 miles an hour. It is 66 degrees here at KAUS. 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
8: 8:46 on this Wednesday morning. Wanted to touch a little more on the Twins as they held their end-of-season press conference yesterday. And, you know, a lot of the right things were said. And that's been kind of a theme since Tom Pollad became the Pollad in charge of things there for the Twins. He's been saying a lot of the right things about boosting payroll, about, you know, wanting to win, wanting to contend. And now we're getting into the part of the, you know, schedule where it really is time to kind of put his money where his mouth is. Now, it was kind of interesting to hear them talk about what they do with free agency, because obviously, we have a lockout expected to be coming. There's a lot of uncertainty about that. Jeremy Zoll said that, you know, at least to start off, we're going to treat things like normal and see what happens. Free agency opens 5 days after the World Series ends. I believe the CBA expires in December is when the lockout would actually go into effect. So that's when we would so you'd have about a month there to try to get players signed and everything before things shut down. And again, Pollad, he's saying the right things at least. Here's a little more about him talking about payroll.
9: In a vacuum, I'd love to level set, you know, set expectations for the fan base. I think it does this organization, in particular Jeremy, a disservice to like pigeonhole ourselves in that way. We've talked about a range. You know, there we are not going to be an organization going forward that says this is the number, you have to stick to that. I don't think that that's realistic if you want to be flexible and adapt to the opportunities that present themselves in this market. And so, you know, let me just say, like, I have been very vocal about what our ambitions are. I've been vocal and to some degree critical of where we've been. And so you can take some comfort in the fact that a payroll, whatever, wherever we land, is cognizant of both of those things and will be commensurate with what we're trying to accomplish.
8: So again, he's saying the right things about being willing to spend this offseason, being willing to do the things that are needed to do to make this team more competitive. Now, it all comes with the caveat of, well, it's a little weird to

be critical of ownership's past spending decisions when you yourself are that's part of that same ownership group. Of course, there's always, you know, different guy out in front the last few years, but nonetheless, it's still your family that has been running things and making those decisions about payroll. So I think, you know, understandably, the approach here is, you know, we'll believe it when we see it, but at least he's saying the right things. Now, I don't expect him to go out and suddenly, you know, take some massive swing, partly because I don't know that there's going to be that many, like, big-time, huge difference-maker free agents available in the first place, but also, even if they do try to, you know, odds are that one of these other big-market teams is going to come in and outbid you. So it's not like I expect them to go make some huge splash in free agency, but I think to go and be able to find some decent players who can bolster their areas of need without it being a huge, like, bargain shopping thing. You know, their biggest free offseason signing last year was Josh Bell and Victor Caratini, who, you know, Bell especially was a good player this year, but if he's headlining your offseason moves, that's not going to get anybody excited. And, you know, they've got to figure out what they're going to do at catcher. Ryan Jeffers is a free agent this season. Figure out what they want to do with Bell. He's got an option for, I think, $10 million next year. I mean, he was pretty good this year. Is he $10 million good, or can you get somebody better to help out with that? That's a decision they've got to make. They also got to decide what they want to do with Royce Lewis, because, you know, he was real bad to start the year. They sent him down to the minors. He came back up and suddenly looked a little more like his old self and gave you some reason for confidence. But then the end of the season, he was back to being terrible again. So what do you do with Royce Lewis? They've got to figure that out. And they've got to get some more pitching. I mean, coming into last year, last spring training, you felt like the rotation was probably the strength of the team. By the end of the season, it wasn't. They, you know, learned the hard way. You can never have enough starting pitching. So I think they need to shore that up a little bit. And obviously they have to continue to improve the bullpen. That was the glaring weakness last spring. They did improve it with their moves at the trade deadline, but there's still more room for improvement, because there's a lot of games that if they just had a competent bullpen, especially early in the season, they would have won more games and done better. And, of course, it's all kind of was rendered to a moot point when they completely fell apart this last month or so of the season. But there's certainly reason for optimism. You know, the rookies all looked pretty good. Walker Jenkins got off to a slow start, but by the end was hitting well. Kalen Culpepper looks really good. Manuel Rodriguez looks good. Luke Keyshaw, he's got to figure out things defensively, but the last few weeks of the season, he looked a lot more comfortable there in the outfield after the midseason position change, and he's clearly got the bat to be a long-term part of this lineup. So there are pieces there that you can certainly see the guys that you can build around for the future, for the next competitive team. And I think there's reason for optimism, but again, it's got to be, understandably, it's got to be a position of you're saying the right things, but we'll believe it when you see it. So I think it's going to be a very interesting offseason for the Twins, and that's even before you factor in the fact that there's everyone agrees there's going to be a work stoppage. The question is, how long is this lockout going to be, and is it going to stretch into the season and cause it to be a shortened season at some point? I don't think it's going to wipe out the season by any means. There's just too much at stake for both the owners and the players to let it go that far, but it's very possible that, you know, the season starts late. And they miss some games because of it. So that's going to be kind of looming over everything, and the question of what the next CBA ultimately looks like in terms of, you know, the salary structure, the revenue structure, what all of that is going to be going forward. But I think, again, a lot of the right things were said yesterday. Now, as we move into the off season, and despite the uncertainty with the lockout, it's time for rubber to meet the road and for Tom Pollad and his family to open up the pocketbook and be able to build this team. Because this team absolutely could have been a playoff team if they had been.

0: been willing to make moves last season to make the roster better instead of, you know, bargain shopping and keeping the payroll low. If they are willing to spend as they claim to be, there's no reason the Twins couldn't be right there next season and contending not just for a wild card, but for the division title as well. So going to be a very interesting offseason for the Minnesota Twins. But we need to get your Brownfield agribusiness news coming up here on KAUS.
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12: I'm Kara Hart with Ag News on Brownfield. 100 years ago, the founders of Pioneer revolutionized farming with the commercialization of hybrid seed corn. See how it all started at pioneer.com/100. This could be another record year for U.S. dairy exports. Brownfield's Mark Dornkamp reports from the World Dairy Expo.
13: CoBank ag economist Abby Grove says dairy exports continue to be strong.
14: We have seen record exports for butterfat and for cheese, which has been really important because we have a surplus of those things in the domestic market, and so being able to move those onto the export front has been really important.
13: She tells Brownfield the export pace resembles the end of 2025.
14: Which is pretty good, but I would assume that this year would be a record year for exports in both of those categories.
13: Grove says 15 to 17% of U.S. milk production has been exported the past 2 years, and she expects 2026 to be closer to 17. In Madison, Wisconsin, Mark Dornkamp, Brownfield.
12: Thanks, Mark. The chief economist at the USDA says rising diesel costs are becoming a greater concern for agriculture as harvest continues. Justin Benavides says fuel costs are pressuring balance sheets.
15: Until either the strait is reopened or there are access elsewhere to some more affordable diesel, I think some of these prices might be with us, because those are certainly a big piece of the puzzle in terms of the cost of production.
12: In the latest episode of Inside DC, Benavides tells Brownfield fertilizer prices aren't great either, but
15: fertilizer is not part of every run through the field. Fuel is part of every run through the field, I would say. But when you look at sulfur prices and you look at their influence on some of those phosphate fertilizers, those are certainly pressure points as well.
12: He says it's a year where farmers should absolutely know their cost of production and have a plan of how they want to market their grain. Benavidez says USDA's next

0: The cost of production forecast expected in December or January will be updated to reflect the rising input cost. President Trump has nominated Greg Ibaugh to serve as USDA Undersecretary for Trade and Foreign Ag Affairs. Ibaugh is a native of Nebraska and served in the president's first term as Undersecretary for Marketing and Regulatory Programs. If confirmed by the U.S. Senate, he would replace Luke Lindbergh, who took a leadership role with the U.N. World Food Program. An eastern Iowa farmer says he's not expecting to get started on corn harvest anytime soon. Lance Lillibridge raises a corn-on-corn rotation in Benton County.
1: It's pretty soggy out here.
0: He says the prolonged wet conditions raise the likelihood of crop quality issues and field losses. The Wisconsin Ag Department has confirmed the presence of the virus that causes epizootic hemorrhagic disease in non-lactating dairy cattle in Waukesha County. EHD is a viral disease transmitted by biting flies. Unlike deer, it's unusual for cattle to experience symptoms. I'm Kara Hart for Brownfield.
2: 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Thanks, as always, for starting your day off with us. I'm Andrew Lacey. I will talk to you again tomorrow. Until then, have a great Wednesday.
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5: The place is jammed. First game between the Yankees and the Red Sox in the best of three wild card round. Yankees and the Red Sox, whenever they play it, it's always big theater. Hit the center field and deep. Rafaela back. Still back. Still back on the track at the wall. Leaps. See ya. 2-2 pitch. Swing and a miss. 10 strikeouts. Driven deep to right center field. That is.
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7: Major League Baseball's postseason comes roaring in with a monster beginning to the wild card round. 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Mike Golic Jr. and Mike Golic Sr. with you guys. Fun guests coming by today. Jeff Saturday, Dominique Foxworth, gonna talk some ball with us as we go along. Little love it or shove it. Can't wait for that. As you know, we talked a lot about sports equinox coming up in October, the day where in North American sports, among men's sports, we have all four majors in action on the same day with the World Series, Monday Night Football, hockey, and NBA's regular season. Yesterday felt like that. I think any day, and I say this selfishly as someone out in Pacific time, where I can begin watching sports on my television in the middle of the day, in this case, 11 a.m. Pacific, 2 o'clock Eastern, and ride it all the way through the evening the way you were able to do with Major League Baseball's postseason. The WNBA had some wild results in the opening round for them last night that we'll get to. It's one of those days where you just get to park on the couch and not once think about any other responsibility.
8: Well, yeah, I mean, and it all depends on what responsibilities you have. Are you getting yourself in trouble? Are you staying on a couch too long? Do you have, you know, jobs that you're supposed to be doing that you're not doing? You know, what's worth not doing your job for as far as a game watching? How long do you watch the game before it turns into a blowout, before you get your chores done? There's a lot involved. It's not just sitting down on the couch. There's a lot of layers to this.
7: Well, I'll tell you where I am on that side of things, and I remember this so vividly from when we were kids and this situation would pop up with you. Fiance's out of town right now. So I am home alone. It is me and the dog. And I remember so vividly as a kid, my dad, anytime my mom was out of town and he was the one in charge of us at home, my dad's favorite pastime was eschewing his chores, specifically the dishes. They would pile up in the sink. And then right the last night before my mom would come home, dad would get ready to go do the dishes. And the process was simply my dad would take them out of the sink. He would hold them down so that the dogs could lick the dishes clean. Then he would put them in the dishwasher to run one time before my mom came back home. And I'm not going to lie, I'm making you proud with my effort right now. Not a damn thing's getting done around here.
8: So, I mean, I got, you know, ripped for having the dog lick the plate. It's not like I had the dog lick the plate and I put the plate back in the cupboard. You know, a lot of times you rinse off the plate before you put it in the dishwasher, and isn't the dishwasher, you know, cleaning off the dog's lick? And by the way, you're right, and I applaud you for doing this. I waited till the last second when your mother was out of town, do the dishes, pick up stuff, vacuum, and make sure the house, because that's all that matters.

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0: General Keith Ellison says one of those is Peter Jason Malin, a Duluth man accused of stealing more than $2.2 million through false psychotherapy claims.
1: Malin submitted 27,000 false claims using vulnerable individuals to falsely report his services. Patients listed in Malin's claims told us time and time again that Malin did not provide the services he claimed to provide.
0: A debate is now scheduled in the Minnesota governor's race between DFL candidate and U.S. Senator Amy Klobuchar and Republican House Speaker Lisa Daymuth. The two candidates will square off Monday, October 19th, and it is hosted by the Minnesota Chamber of Commerce. The chamber says topics for the debate will focus on Minnesota's economic future and issues impacting local businesses. This is MNN.
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0: I'm Joe Don Rooney from Rascal Flatts, and I absolutely love being a part of this band. It's an honor and really a lot of fun. Sometimes, though, you can feel the pressure to perform night after night. It can get stressful. Thankfully, I know my bandmates will look out for me, and I'll look out for them. When you see a friend feeling the effects of stress, let them know you're there for them. Sometimes that's all they need. This message is brought to you by the U.S. Air Force.
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0: 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Inside, press freedom disputes flared after journalists from networks including CNN and MS Now reported being barred from covering Xi's arrival at the state dinner, despite a federal court order instructing the White House to restore their media credentials.
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0: But will they wrap their arms around this team in a way that we know Seattle will when it gets that team back remains to be seen. 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
3: I'm Dan Lody with Your Money Now. The August read on inflation came in better than expected. The PC index saw an increase of 3.4% on the headline and just 3% on the core, which strips out food and energy costs. Personal spending came in higher, but income was short of expectations. Also, second quarter GDP was revised higher, showing now 2.2% growth and well ahead of the earlier projection of 1.5%. Wall Street is moving higher thanks to that better-than-expected inflation report. The Dow Industrial Average just slightly onto the plus side. The NASDAQ is up around 250 points. Oil prices are headed higher. West Texas crude up 2% at $91 a barrel. Eli Lilly says that an experimental combination regimen showing greater weight loss than a high dose of its top-selling drug, tirzepatide, came forth in a mid-stage trial. Tirzepatide is an active ingredient in both Zepbound and Mounjaro. It is combined with another experimental drug that targets a hormone in the pancreas involved in appetite. That's Your Money Now.
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0: Albert. Currently, it's 67 degrees.
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12: Off?
13: Nope.
12: Or I mean,
13: meaning what? You just
12: nope, I don't want to wear the helmet.
13: Yeah, you do.
12: Do it really?
13: Yeah, I mean, I think you do.
12: No, listen, I'm all for good content.
13: Here's what I want to have happen.
12: What?
13: During the segment
12: what?
13: That you're wearing the helmet, I need some serious breaking news. Like,
12: yeah, we need something big to
13: like trade.
12: So I've got to. So I have to do the entire segment with that on.
13: Segment with the helmet.
14: Because that's kind of like your greatest fear, right?
12: That
14: something big. Like, if we get you to, like, me with a robe on, you wouldn't do, because what if a big story broke and I'm
12: right
14: in the robe?
12: That's why I don't like wearing the gear, like costumes on NFL game day morning. That's why that one year I was fought while Larry David for an entire show on Halloween.
13: Great.
12: I was just in mortal fear that I would be dressed like fought while Larry David and have to deliver serious breaking news.
13: Yeah. That's what I want.
14: You got to let that go, baby.
12: I'd take the helmet off.
13: Let me. Why?
14: No.
13: What do you mean?
14: No. That's
12: no.
14: If 10,000 people would watch it without a helmet on,
12: yeah,
14: then 100,000 would watch it.
13: You know what I'm going to do? Here's what
12: I don't
13: do
12: things for clicks, TJ.
13: I'm going to text Tom and just tell him, hey,
14: break something
13: at this time. Can you just break a story? I don't care what it is.
12: Okay. I'm sure. Yeah, I'm sure he has that journalistic integrity to tell you to pound sand. All right, next hour, power rankings
14: coming up,
12: and I have to pay off my bet with George Kittle by wearing his Iowa helmet for at least 10 minutes.
14: But the play
12: consecutively. 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
2: I'm Dan Loney with Your Money Now. The markets remain mixed at this hour, even with a better-than-expected inflation report out this morning. The Dow Industrial Average is down more than 100 points. Meanwhile, the NASDAQ is up more than 200. West Texas crude at the moment is up 2% at $92 a barrel. Shares of Boeing are up 2% today. The aerospace giant won a bid over rival Northrop Grumman to develop the U.S. Navy's next-gen fighter jet. The contract is worth $20 billion for full-scale development, and this now gives Boeing the contracts to build next-generation fighters for both the Navy and the Air Force. Longtime Mattel CEO Ynon Kreiz is leaving the company effective October the 2nd. He is headed over to Paramount to take a senior role, according to Bloomberg. Mattel board member and Condé Nast CEO Roger Lynch will take over for Kreiz. Mattel shares are down about 5% on the news today. And that is Your Money Now.
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18: I'm Jake Johnson, the high school math teacher running for Congress. I've never run for office before, but I got fed up. Our lives keep getting more expensive, while career politicians let our tax dollars get stolen by fraud and corruption. I'm running against Congressman Brad Finstead. He voted for the tariffs and the Iran war. Now gas, fertilizer, and diesel cost more. He even took money from data center companies, then voted to give them billions in tax breaks. You do the math. In Congress, I'll work with Republicans and Democrats to finally pass a farm bill that delivers year-round E15. I'll also fully fund our police departments and rural clinics, and stop China and data centers.

0: 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Direct cash cattle trade activity has been relatively quiet. There was a light round of business on Tuesday in the north at mostly $350 stress, which is steady with last week's weighted averages. Volumes were light, so it wasn't enough business to establish an accurate price trend for the week. Bids and asking prices have not resurfaced today. Box beef was mixed at midday with moderate and light demand for moderate offerings. Choice up a penny at $382.67. Select was $2.41 lower at $362.07. At the Ozarks Regional Stockyards in Missouri, feeder steers and heifers were steady to $6 higher. Steer and heifer calves weighing less than 700 pounds were steady to $6 lower. The USDA says demand was good on a moderate supply. There were several drafts of green yearlings in the day's offering. Medium and large one feeder steers, 603 to 647 pounds, brought $360 to $385. Medium and large one feeder heifers, 654 to 686 pounds, brought $325 to $344. Cash hogs are lower at midday with moderate negotiated purchases. Packers have leverage and they're able to move needed numbers without having to get too aggressive in their procurement efforts. The industry continues to monitor available supplies of market-ready hogs and hog weights, especially as it relates to demand. Barrows and gilts at the National Daily Direct are down 55 cents with a weighted average of 77.46. The Western Corn Belt was 5 cents lower with a weighted average of 77.96. Butcher hog prices at the Midwest cash markets are steady at $60. In Illinois, slaughter sows were steady with moderate demand for moderate offerings at $43 to $55. Barrows and gilts were steady with moderate demand for moderate offerings at $53 to $63. And pork values were lower at midday, down 28 cents at $87.49. Bellies and picnics were both down sharply. I'm Megan Grebner, Brownfield Ag News.
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0: chemical buying. USDA's quarterly grain stocks number was lower than expected and unknown did by U.S. beans ahead of the open. More near-term harvest delays are probable. Conditions could turn drier after that. November beans are 3 1/4 higher at 1301. January's up 4 1/2 at 1317 1/4. October bean meal's $1 higher at 361.10. October bean oil's up 31 at 68.16. Corn is lower. Quarterly corn stocks are much larger than expected, implying slower demand. Corn's also monitoring harvest activity. Holding above 5 for now, December corn is down 17 1/4 at 504 3/4. March is 16 1/2 lower at 519 1/2. And wheat's down. Quarterly wheat stocks and production were close to pre-report expectations. Rain has delayed winter wheat planting, but the soil moisture recharge is beneficial in most of those areas. December Chicago's down 14 at 678 3/4. December Kansas City's 8 3/4 lower at 734 1/4. December Minneapolis is down 3 at 696 1/4. Live and feeder cattle are up sharply on optimism about this week's direct trade. Asking prices have surfaced in Nebraska at 360 dressed with bids at 345. The South remains extremely quiet. October live's up 235 at 219.57. December's 270 higher at 223.50. October feeders are up 357 at 337.22. And hogs are mixed on spread trade and some technical support. October is down 37 at 79. December leans up a dime at 69.80. Crude oil is back above 90 a barrel. John Perkins, Brownfield.
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15: The pilot saved 174 lives. On Lisa Brady, Fox News. That from Israel's prime minister after a violent attack in the cockpit of a flight from Dubai to Israel, diverted to Saudi Arabia earlier today after the co-pilot stabbed the pilot, possibly trying to crash the plane.
16: And suddenly there was a big drop.
15: Passenger Adam Polo telling Fox it felt like a normal air pocket at first.
16: But then it became drastic. You really felt like the G-force. It's like you do like an extreme roller coaster in an amusement park.
15: He was traveling with his two young children and shielded them as other men answered an announcement for help in the cockpit.
16: Maybe the most important thing that you can do as a parent, because you don't really have a control of the situation, on the situation, is try to be cool.
15: One person is in custody as the investigation continues. The passenger is eventually arriving safely in Tel Aviv. A new twist in a possible terror plot against a U.S.-run airbase in England, with British Prime Minister Andy Burnham pointing a finger at Iran.
17: There are strong indications that Iran played a part in what happened over the weekend at RAF Fairford. But of course, it remains an ongoing, complex and serious police investigation.
15: Also telling reporters they continue to work closely with the U.S.
12: It started just after midnight on Sunday, 100 miles west of London. A farmer spotted three suspicious vehicles.

0: Near RAF Fairford, an airbase used for decades by the U.S. Air Force and recently in his campaign against Iran. Five British men from London, all in their 20s, were arrested on suspected terrorism and explosive offenses. The five were later released on bail, but are still under investigation as New Scotland Yard combs through their backgrounds.
1: Fox's Stephanie Bennett, Iran has denied involvement through its embassy in London. 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
1: With the midterms just over a month away, the Justice Department is pledging to protect election integrity.
5: U.S. Attorney General Todd Blanche said making our elections secure goes beyond pure politics.
6: This is not a partisan issue, but one that affects all American voters, Democrat, Republican, Independent.
5: Blanche joined Homeland Security Secretary Mark Wayne Mullen in announcing indictments against foreign nationals accused of illegally voting in Minnesota. Secretary Mullen said it shows the government's resolve in preserving election integrity.
7: If you voted in our elections and you weren't legally able to vote, we're going to find you.
5: The DOJ also accused Minnesota federal judges of judicial misconduct for public comments on DHS enforcement made in a New York Times article. Gernal Scott, Fox News.
1: A busy Pacific hurricane season continues with Rachel just upgraded to a hurricane. It's more than 300 miles off the Mexican coast, and forecasters say not posing a threat to land. A professional stock car racer ordered to pay hundreds of thousands in a civil lawsuit.
8: Former NASCAR driver Jennifer Jo Cobb has to pay $850,000 to a woman who sued Cobb, accusing her of having an affair with her then husband of 17 years and ending their marriage. Tracy Hughes filed the civil lawsuit in 2024. Accusing the 53-year-old Cobb of alienation of affection, alleging she helped the husband hide the relationship, arranged regular rendezvous with him, and encouraged him to lie about taking trips. Hughes' second claim, for which she won the bulk of her award, alleged the affair invaded and ended the exclusive rights and privileges of her marriage and dishonored the couple's marital bed. Cobb denied the allegations and says the case is not over. Lillian Wu, Fox News.
1: An hour to the close on Wall Street, the Dow is down 224 points, but the Nasdaq's rallying up 239. I'm Lisa Brady. This is Fox News.
9: Here's your total security of Southern Minnesota weather forecast. I'm meteorologist Megan Mulford. Daytime highs approaching 74 this afternoon. Under overcast skies, southwest winds 5 to 10 miles an hour. Cloudy skies expected with fog and spots tonight. Chance of rain showers. Lows level off around 59. Chance of rain showers with fog and spots early tomorrow. Highs level off around 63. Overcast skies. I'm weatherology meteorologist Megan Mulford. Right now, it's 70 degrees.
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11: What makes you think she's a witch?
12: Well, she turned me into a newt!
11: A newt?
12: We got better. 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Anybody home? 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
13: Do you understand the words that are coming out of my mouth?
14: 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It might be dangerous. 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

0: Politics, we start our day off right with motivational speaker Richard Battle.
1: Love having Rob. Mr. Battle, a good Wednesday morning to you, sir.
2: Good morning, Joe. Thanks for having us bad lead off again.
1: You bet. A couple of business things to get out of the way. How'd the softball team do? Last time we were talking with you, you were in Las Vegas?
2: We were in Las Vegas playing the World Senior Championships, and we didn't win it.
1: All right, that's fair. Not everybody wins. All right, fair enough. And then the other thing we really got to take care of, you've got your waiters on today. I watched the news this morning, and the entire state of Texas is going to be washed out. Are you worried about such things?
2: Well, that's the story they want you to get excited about for sure. But we are going to have rain finally after almost 2 months miserable rain.
1: So. Without miserable rain and heat. You guys have been over like a hondo forever, right?
2: Yes. Yeah. So it's we're breaking summer, I think, tomorrow.
1: Good for you. Congratulations. All right. The guy we're talking about today is in Americans Who Made America the 19th Century, Growth, Division, and Reunification. Page 94, by the way, if you've got your own copy. Why are we talking about Hayes today?
2: Well, his birthday is this weekend, Sunday, so that gives us an excuse to talk about him, but Rutherford B. Hayes was an amazing individual and a great American. And that's what I think is important. And he started out no different than anybody else. No one would have ever suspected what he would accomplish. I mean, his dad died 10 weeks before he was born. His mother never remarried and raised him and his sister. So he had no special upbringing of any type. But he had that American-do spirit in his heart and ended up going to law school and becoming a lawyer to start out.
1: It was like Harvard. It wasn't just a law school either. It was Harvard. There's a single, you know, dad, single mother raises this kid in 18, whatever it was, 20s, mid-20s, and he was smart enough to get himself into Harvard and graduate with a law degree. That was kind of, I mean, that's just impressive right there if it stopped there.
2: Yeah, it is, and... But that by itself, there was no indication beyond that he'd be anything other than just a practicing attorney. And again, he had no special privileges growing up. I don't know how he got into Harvard. To me, it had to have a scholarship of some type because they didn't have extraordinary finances.
1: Where was he born? What state do we declare his home? Do we know that? I know off the top of my head. I don't even know.
2: I don't know. I suspect Ohio because he was from Ohio and ended up becoming the governor of Ohio early. Okay. And so to me, the thing that's interesting is even for 5 years after his graduation, I mean, he practiced law. He had health issues. He traveled some. But there was just nothing that would show any specialness in his life. And to me, that's so important because a lot of times we think that people who do great things are born into privilege, that they've gotten all these special treatments and everything. And so they had something that we don't have.
1: Sure.
2: And this indicates he didn't have anything different than we have. He just exercised that can-do spirit to achieve what he achieved, and it shows that we can do more than we think we can also.
1: Well, yeah, but this was trying times, right? So it was 1945 when he took the bar, so 5 years, 1850s. We're talking, you know,
2: The
1: Civil War. He was from Ohio. Was he adamant about the North versus the South? You didn't have many options back then. You had to pick a side.
2: Well, if you'll remember the verbal bantering about the disagreement, if you will, between the states carried on for more than 30 years before the fighting started. And so he was one of those people who was living his life, didn't really pay a lot of attention to all the politics.
1: Mm-hmm.
2: But once the war started, he joined the Union Army right away, became a major pretty quickly, and he served for the entirety of the war.
1: Wow.
2: Now, it's interesting. He'd been a congressman. He's serving in the war. They want him to run for Congress while he's in the war. And instead of using the excuse that I'm going to go run for Congress, so I'm going to leave my Army unit, mm-hmm. he stayed in the Army.

0: party and campaigned with a letter writing campaign win his seat.
1: That is amazing.
0: Which shows an integrity that we rarely see today.
1: Well, it's two things. One is the integrity. Say, I'm staying with my troops. He's a major, and I'm going to be here for my guys. Like you say, he went through the entire war. That's one thing. But the ability to do that, and then a letter writing campaign that I presume won him the job, right? I mean, that's unheard of. Even in today, if you try to run from the basement, you get hit pretty hard from that, right? I mean, this was unheard of. I don't know how you write so eloquently back in 1860, whatever, that they're putting these in the paper, I presume, and that's how that worked out. How he did that is just off the charts.
0: Well, yes. I mean, to me, it's he had to use some creativity, but he stayed in. He led several charges, led troops throughout the war, got promoted to brigadier general and brevet major general. So, I mean, he served. He had a heart for service. And that, and then running for office, set him up for future opportunities to serve because, as the expression goes, challenges that are bigger than men make men bigger.
1: Yeah, I love that. That is fantastic. Now, he tried what? He tried for governor, was governor, lost the House, then run a turn as governor again. I mean, this guy was politically minded
0: for
1: something.
0: He won governor in 1867 and won re-election in 69.
1: Okay.
0: And then he lost a congressional race and then went back and became governor again, which set up the big presidential election, which is the thing he's most famous in history for. But the interesting thing to me is if he wouldn't have been such a person of high principles and ethics, he would not have been in a position to do what he did to help bring the country back together.
1: Sure. And well, let's leave it here. 1876, he's running for president. Let's talk about how that happened and what happened right after this. I've got him. Richard Battle on the Al Travis Show.
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4: 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He is Rutherford B. Hayes. It's funny. That isn't a guy should be more historical than this, but I remember the first time I really heard about him, and you'll remember when it was the Bush, Gore, hanging Chad, will we ever find out who the president is? And somebody said, hey, this is even close to the worst we had it. We had it back in the day when? And can you tell us that story? Because that's kind of what this guy's known for, right?
5: Yes, and 2020 potentially could have been just like this. So. Yeah. We set the stage. There's a Democrat-controlled Congress.
4: Yep.
5: And the Constitution says in 1800 and 1824, the elections did not have a Electoral College majority, and the House of Representatives elected presidents. Yep. But in this election, the House of Representatives abdicated its power. So setting it up, it's a Democrat House. Mm-hmm. So they have the power. But in 1875, they passed an Enabling Act. The Republicans got this through, which preset rules for Colorado being admitted to the Union. Oh. Very critical. They would be three Electoral College votes. So after the election in 1876, there's no majority. Hayes, governor of Ohio, is running against Tilden, the Democrat governor of New York. Tilden is leading by 19 electoral votes, but guess what? We have disputes in Florida, South Carolina, Louisiana, Vermont, and then in Oregon, they have a question about an elector, whether he's qualified or not. But instead of the House of Representatives adjudicating it, they set up, outside the Constitution, a Federal Election Commission. In other words, they passed the buck. Okay. To this other group. So for 115 days, there's all kinds of negotiations going on about these issues of illegal ballots, illegal electors, what's going to happen. They couldn't come to an agreement on what was going to happen. It looked to everybody, every one of those days, like Tilden was going to be president. But Hayes and his team were relentless in pursuing justice and making sure that everything was done legally. And what ended up happening was Hayes cut a deal that he would only serve one term and that he would end the occupation of federal troops in the South. And so for the South, Reconstruction had been going on from the Civil War since 1865, and it was extremely punitive. I mean, I can remember older relatives of mine talking about their parents who were so irritated with the North because of Reconstruction. Yeah. And so all five of those states went to Hayes, and Hayes ended up winning the election by one electoral vote. And he served one term, and he said, his quote, which I love is, he serves his party best who serves his country best. Now, we hear that sometimes today, but we rarely see somebody that did it. So Hayes operated with that integrity and helped bring the country back together.
4: I love that, especially with the, I only do one term, and he kept that. We get a lot of folks who come in and say, I believe in term limits. I'm not going to stay forever. And then they kind of get the sweet life, and then all of a sudden they never leave. It is amazing to me. Some people can have up to 50 years serving the government at the federal level. That is just off the charts. He didn't do any of that. Anything else, essential actions that he had to take care of, things that he worked on?
5: Well, I think that the biggest thing was ending Reconstruction because, as I said, it was so harsh on the South, and it created so much animosity, and that only occurred because of the Lincoln assassination. Mm-hmm. Lincoln was going to be much easier on the South.

0: South, and it would have sped the reunification of the country. And of course, he had the other issues with the Native Americans and things of that nature to deal with. But to me, bringing the country back together was paramount.
1: Well, this guy is living in a time, and he's one of those smart fellers. You must have quotes from him. I like the one you said. I want to repeat that. He serves his party best who serves his country best. I love that. What else does he have? You know you got more than one. You can't help yourself.
0: My other favorite is nothing brings out the lower traits of human nature like office seeking. Men of good character and impulses are betrayed by it into all sorts of meanness.
1: That is fantastic.
0: And Lord knows we see that.
1: And he was a religious guy, right?
0: Yes, very much a man of faith.
1: And so, to me, that creates
0: some humility that we don't see in people who don't live their faith.
1: All right, we're going to have to fly, but I don't want to go without anybody getting the ability to get all of these. And by the way, do you call that the middle book? Maybe I should start with Americans.
0: Well, it depends on how we want to number it.
1: All right, so just for folks to know, Made in America by Americans, not Americans. I presume that book, I got it there, is what kick-started this whole thing in your head, right?
0: Yes.
1: I mean, it was a great book.
0: That kick-started it.
1: And then all of a sudden you decided to bust it down by centuries. And so we started with the Americans Who Made America, the 18th century, Birth of the Republic. This one, Made Americans Who Made America, 19th century, Growth, Division, Unification. And then the latest one, which is, sorry, I know you probably can't say who's your favorite. The 20th century, the American century, my favorite one of the group so far. Four book set, they're all there. I presume we can get them all, but how?
0: Well, richardbattle.com, all books are signed, all 14 are there. 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After you order, we're happy to do that. Everything's on Amazon. These are also in Kindle and audio, and they're all inspirational and guaranteed. If you read this, you'll not only love your country more, but you'll have so much more inspiration to go out and live your richest life. And I hope parents and grandparents will share this with their young people to let them know that every day is an opportunity in our lives to be better than we were the day before.
1: So are you going to say which one's your favorite? Is the one who started the whole thing, the Americans whole thing? Because
0: well, they're like children. They're all my favorites.
1: Okay, but I can tell you which one of your kids I like best. The reason I like the last one best is the other history books. I like history. You're a history buff. It doesn't surprise me. I learned stuff about some of these people and heard some people I didn't know. Didn't surprise me. But when you told me the 20th century was coming out, my century, right? My jam. I'm like, he's not going to find people I don't know or tell me stuff I don't know. Amazing to me, Battle, how you found these folks. And some were obvious, but I mean, that one surprised me more because I felt I would have been better at it.
0: I think of these as books of stories, basically stories about people, but they are historical and they're very patriotic. They're not political. They're not partisan because what I'm trying to do is give people an inspiration that if these people can go out and make better lives for themselves and contribute to the country, I can do so also. And so that's the inspiration we're trying to share.
1: Well, I absolutely love them. All the books are fantastic. Again, I think they should be in everybody's home library and should be in every school library as well. Sir, I appreciate you. Let's do it again next week.
0: Thank you, Al. God bless America.
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4: 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The August read on inflation came in a bit better than expected. The PCE index saw an increase of 3.4% on that.

0: headline and just 3% on the core, which strips out food and energy costs. Personal spending came in a bit higher, but income was short of expectations. Second quarter GDP was revised higher, up to 2.2% growth, and well ahead of the earlier projection of 1.5%. Amazon has debuted a new Fire Stick TV 4K, as well as a new remote to go along with it, and upgrades to Alexa Plus. The new product is $60 and starts shipping on Tuesday in the U.S. and a dozen other countries. Amazon says the device makes apps launch 35% faster and allows content to start playing 20% more quickly than similar products. Stocks remain mixed at this hour. The Dow Industrial Average is off more than 200 points. Meanwhile, the NASDAQ is up by more than 200. And that is Your Money Now.
1: If you see something, why do you say something?
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10: Al Travis Show, nothing without great guests. We've had Mr. Battle on for years now. It'll be in the history books at some point, I presume. He is fantastic. Another book is The Unopened Present. He wrote this, one of the first books when I met him. The Unopened Present will change your life. And what I mean by that is, if you haven't spent a lot of time with your children, grandchildren, thinking forward, what I want them to know before I pass. That's how the book became about. He wrote like 43 things down. He wanted to make sure his child knew before he died. That child died at like 6 months old, and the notes that he had made went in a drawer. And somebody heard about it, started reading them, said, you got to make a book out of this, and it is really going to change your thoughts on what a grandparent wants to leave behind for his children, grandchildren, and so on. The Unopened Present, another great book by Richard Battle. Go there and check it out. All right, a lot of great show coming today. You want to partake, let me know. Send me an email, al@altravisshow.com, al@altravisshow.com.
11: Minnesota News Network, I'm Sean Maloney. A Duluth man will spend more than 9 years in federal prison for a violent carjacking that nearly killed a 78-year-old man. Prosecutors say Warren Holt Jr. attacked the victim at his garage after being told his pickup truck wasn't for sale, then stole the vehicle. The victim suffered life-threatening injuries but survived. Holt later pleaded guilty and was sentenced Tuesday. More Minnesotans testified in front of the Minnesota Truth Council of the events they saw during Operation Metro Surge. Anika Gifford of the Latino group Esperanza United says the impact of ICE is still impacting Minnesotans today.
12: Survivors now face new documentation requirements to get jobs or open a bank account. An expired tab or a lapsed insurance card can feel like it could cost a family everything.
11: The council was started through an executive order by Governor Walz to document the events of Operation Metro Surge. And a bipartisan bill from Iowa Senator Chuck Grassley and Minnesota Senator Amy Klobuchar would extend a federal tax credit for small biodiesel producers through 2029. The credit provides 20 cents per gallon on the first 15 million gallons produced each year by qualifying companies. This is MNN.
13: Here's your total security of Southern Minnesota weather forecast. I'm meteorologist Megan Mulford. Daytime highs approaching 74 this afternoon. Under overcast skies, southwest winds 5 to 10 miles an hour. Cloudy skies expected with fog and spots tonight. Chance of rain showers. Lows level off around 59. Chance of rain showers with fog and spots early tomorrow. Highs level off around 63. Overcast skies. I'm weatherology meteorologist Megan Mulford. Right now, it's 70 degrees.
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15: It's the Al Travis Show. We just love having her on. She's Allison Nessie on the Al Travis Show. Allison, how are you today?
16: I'm doing well, Al. How are you?
15: I'm fine. I'm a little perplexed. I don't think I was a J.J. McCarthy fan. Quotes there, right? I mean, but the kid didn't do us wrong. I think we might have did him wrong. I'd like, because I know you're a Viking fan. This guy goes and wins a national championship at Michigan. He's the football player he is, right? I mean, he wasn't hiding anything. We got to see him every week. We trade up to get him a 10. And within 2 years, 1 year, he hurt himself. He was out for you, and that's not on him. Within the 10 games we gave him, he is now a fifth-round draft pick. It seems like we just torpedoed the kid. Your thoughts on the Minnesota Vikings?
16: J.J. McCarthy, yes, I don't think we did him any favors. Yes. I think we put him in. Yeah. I think we put him in situations that, frankly, he just was not prepared for. He was not mature enough to be a starting quarterback in the NFL yet. That doesn't mean ever, but yet. Yeah.
15: Okay, so so where do you sit with that trade? You get a fifth-round pick. Here's me talking to Allison, my friend. I think you hold on to him for another. Let's just say we know he's gone. You hang on to him for a couple more weeks, and a couple more first-round quarterbacks bite the dust. I mean, they're going down like flies. I think you can get more than a fifth-round pick for him.
16: Potentially? the Giants lost their star in Jackson. But I still am not confident in J.J. McCarthy overall, personally.

0: So I don't know. I think that's maybe the best that we were going to get.
1: Okay, well, let me throw you this then. Where do you sit with Kyler Murray, mm-hmm. and Wentz? The Minnesota offense is the last offense statistically in the NFL right now.
0: Yeah.
1: Are you feeling good about that?
0: Well, I mean, Kyler has only played 1.15, you know, games. So
1: I'll give you that.
0: I think it's a little,
1: All right.
0: It's a little early to judge.
1: Okay, but your Minnesota Vikings are 3-0.
0: They are.
1: And your thoughts on this? And do you think they'll win on Sunday against Miami here at home?
0: I do think we will beat the Dolphins. I don't want to be overconfident, but I do think we will.
1: See, that puts us 4-0. Who is saying that except for you and I at the beginning of the season? Come on.
0: Yeah, but every game matters. I mean, that Bears game was just a defense game. I mean, it's every game is different.
1: Well, yeah, but the Bears game, you throw all out in the when it's a complete. You're basically playing in the shower. I mean, a downpour the whole way. That was real. They shouldn't have put a dome on it. That's all I'm saying. All right. The topic today, and I'd like to get your ideas on it. I'm not for it, but evidently, yet. Did you watch the game last week with the Vikings? And did you see the Trump ad? That's what I'm calling it. Was pro-America, we can do this ad brought to you by the U.S. government. Your thoughts on that?
0: I thought it was one of the weirdest things I've ever seen. I teach a college course,
1: okay.
0: And my students yesterday brought that up because they were like, is that normal? Like,
1: yeah.
0: I said, no, it is absolutely not normal. It was propaganda paid for by the U.S. government. I mean, that is the only way I can explain it or understand it.
1: I'm not arguing, but when I hit it, the first time it played, it hit me weird, and I'm like, what the world? And then I had football to worry about, but then it came out again. So I knew it was bothering me. I had to think through this. The government does buy ads. When the U.S. Marines need to fill their numbers, this is where Marine-aged humans are, and they advertise it. That doesn't bother me. During the COVID thing, right? You got to wear a mask, brought to you by the MD. That didn't bother me. I mean, whether you like the mask or not, that is my point. So there is times the government can buy ads. This just seems so out of place that I think I'm going to hurt them more than help them.
0: Yes. The government buying ads for public awareness, public announcements, the military doing recruiting, that's completely different than the president of the United States running an ad of just a black and white image of himself and then paid for by the U.S. government. I mean, it felt very Russia to me.
1: Yeah.
0: And I didn't like it.
1: We don't have a marketing department at the government, do we?
0: Every agency has a communications department, but the president, again, like an elected office, the mm-hmm. president doing that is totally different.
1: Well, see,
0: it's totally different.
1: This is my point. So your marketing team, someone comes mm-hmm. up with the idea, let's buy ads in football games telling us how great, quote unquote, we are Americans. It didn't say Trump was great, but it was Trump's face the whole time in his speech. I mean, come on. And you know the president's going to say that's a genius idea, right? And this was always going to be proved by the big dog. Shouldn't someone, when they look at this and they find out the backlash or how this did not land well, get let go? This was a horrible marketing decision.
0: I couldn't agree more. And I think it's just, again, like not the American norm.
1: Yeah.
0: We don't do this.
1: 100%. So. All right, I want to keep just quickly because I don't have you for the full time. Today's story is the driverless car thing in Minneapolis is going to be a go as long as they have drivers. I get the Uber and the other one, the Lyft guys, got a lot of power. They did a whole lot of stuff with the Dems 2-3 years ago. Maybe we're running scares, but can you honestly tell me there's a group of adults in any city that says, we're pro driverless cars if they have drivers, and that's a sentence out of their mouth? Come on. You're in Minneapolis, but you get in trouble doing this, right? I'm sorry, I put you in a bad spot.
0: I do represent the city of Minneapolis, but I will just say what the council proposes and what becomes final ordinance or law in the city are two different things. And right now, this is a council proposal. So these things get worked out and
1: you get
0: changed.
1: The idea when the rest of us read it in the paper, that just makes no sense.

0: I do.
1: All right.
0: I can understand that. But I can also understand the impact on the labor market, and that's their concern.
1: And I get that. And again, this group of folks, Uber drivers and the other guy, and I escapes my name, the Uber guy, they have a powerful contingency. They've showed that they're willing to go to. I get the pressure. It just seems like, and here's come from a guy, I'm never getting in one. I don't want to be in a driverless car. That scares the bejesus out of me. I'm too old for this. Have you ever not been in a driverless car, Allison?
0: Oh, I have been in a
1: you
0: driverless
1: have?
0: Car.
1: How freaky is that?
0: I
1: where?
0: Have. It was in, where were we? We were in Boston last year, actually, last summer. And so Waymo was new-ish, and they were testing it out. But, I mean, there's a lot of positives and a lot of unknowns, and it feels odd, but it feels like Minority Report, that Tom Cruise movie from the
1: no judge, you know? Yeah. I drove by them in Austin. They had a bunch of them down in Austin, and it made me weird.
0: Yeah.
1: I felt weird driving next to driverless cars. I'm too old. You people, you kids, hang on to that idea for a while and grab it later, but let me be gone first. Is that fair?
0: Fine.
1: Another Minneapolis story, and then I'm going to get to the big stuff on the other side of the break. Ramsey County ends up, the sheriff department paid this guy, I call him the double agent man, I think we talked about it last week, like $70K to be double agent guy and tell us what's going on. Community liaison is what they're going with. The paper yesterday said there Minneapolis has like 100 of those organizations. I'm stunned at the number. I get the idea we need some people who can go tell us what's going on behind the scenes because they don't want to talk to us cops. But do we have 100 of those? That seems like a massive number.
0: Are you talking about the violence interrupters?
1: Violence interrupters, yeah. They go out there and ask people not to beat each other up, people.
0: I will say those are slightly different like models, but there's not hundreds. There's maybe like 6 contracts.
1: Well, the paper mentioned 100, and they're going to try to cut $1 million out of that budget, so they're all getting it. Okay, that's 6. All right, that would be a number that doesn't surprise me. The 100, I'm like, seriously, can you name 100? Yeah, okay.
0: Yeah, I mean, there are certain groups that do street outreach. We see them all the time. They have different colored T-shirts. They're downtown. They're in South Minneapolis or North Minneapolis. And they're essentially, like, if people are having a mental health crisis, they stop them and say, hey, are you okay? And if they need police, they'll call the police.
1: I'm not ripping the idea, the concept of it, but the number, then it gets to a point. If it was 100, if it's 6, I guess maybe I'm sitting there going, I can live with that.
0: Well, 6 contracts, so they might employ probably maybe.
1: Oh, all right. Fair
0: enough. I'm not sure, Al.
1: All right.
0: I'll be honest.
1: Fair enough. It was a strange story yesterday. I want to talk about it. The one that gets me, and you'll be fantastic to fill us in on this after the break. The Optum report, the legislative auditor's office comes out with the report, a review of the Optum report. For folks who don't know, the governor paid like $2 million as Optum Group to find out where, you know, what was going on with fraud and that sort of thing. But when it came out, it was like almost all redacted. Do you recall this, Allison? It was like almost all, every page was blacked out with, you can't see that, and you can't see this. Remember that?
0: Yes. Yes, I do.
1: We passed a law. This is what drives me so nuts. We passed a law that says, and we'll go to it, that basically the House and Senate Human Services Committee ranking chairs have to say we both want to see this before they allow us to see this. Why am I paying for reports we're not allowed to read? We'll talk about that and more with Allison Nessie right after this.
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6: It's nice to know a guy that knows a guy. Al Travis.
7: Love having her on. Allison Nezzi. She's going to talk me off the edge here, and I appreciate it. We'll bust it down slow but sure. So, you know, we're going through all this fraud, and they get the fraud committee thing set up so they can look into the stuff. The governor pays Optum, which is a health insurance company, but they would understand how this works, $2 million to make a report. This all seems on the up and up, right, Allison? This sounds like a week. I'm George. Let's figure this thing out.
8: Yep, a nice Minnesota company that has a national presence. Yeah. And
7: would understand how this worked. So they create a report, but then last year it was like it was all blacked out. And I thought, okay, maybe there's some stuff Al shouldn't see, right? I mean, I'm just a knucklehead doing radio, and you don't want me knowing. But I found it weird that the legislators that are on that committee wouldn't get to see it. Did that seem a little strange to you?
8: Yes, but I'm going to give a really unsatisfying answer.
7: No, it's okay.
8: Minnesota has some of the strictest data privacy laws. And there's also a lot of criminal investigations going on with this report because of the fraud.
7: Okay.
8: So
7: let's say the executive branch can have that leeway, right? I mean, fine. Then they make a law, which makes no sense to me, but they made a law last year that said basically the head, I've got it here, House and Human Services and Senate Human Services Committees chairs to see this have to request it. It's not like they're just going to give this thing out, right? Because what happened is the OLA came out and did an in-depth look at the Optum report, which I presume was Congress asked them for that, right? They said, hey, we don't get to see it. Go look at it. Tell us. They came up with $52 million in improper Medicaid payments, up to $1 billion they want to further review. Piques my interest, right? We should get to see this.
8: Mm-hmm.
7: They're not allowed to see the OLA report unless these two committee guys come up and say, okay, but they can also say only for us to see, not the committee.
8: Yep.
7: Okay, well then,
8: that's how this works, Al.

0: Well, yeah,
1: that's
0: when
1: how it works
0: do the
1: at the
0: people?
1: Level.
0: Well, when do the people? And I get. Oh, we have lawsuits. You do so much harm to the state that the people in the state can't now look at it because, well, we got to wait until all the lawsuits are done. You know what I'm saying? At some point, I'm paying everybody and their brother, and we're not getting to see anything. And not even me. My legislator can't, and they're sitting on the committee. That seems weird.
1: Yep.
0: Yeah.
1: I know it seems weird, but it's not abnormal. There are, again, these, like, Minnesota's data practices, data privacy laws are obscenely strict.
0: Well, then we have and to so fix some of that. Even if you blacked out every human's name and we can just see where the problem's coming from. This is crazy to me that we just can't even get an idea. Because fraud is our number one issue in this state, and we do report. You're muted, hon. I'm sorry. I didn't mean hon.
1: But we can get an idea. The report lays out the 14 programs that had the most fraudulent activity, and that's why they were shut down. So the report led to action. It's just a fully redacted report is what everybody wants to see, and that right now isn't legal.
0: All right, fair enough. Last 2 minutes is all I have left. Third report comes out as far as polling, and Flanagan and Tafoya, 46-45%. That's the news story of the day. I mean, and what's interesting to me about it is the paper came out with the whole what did Flanagan know when story this Saturday or Sunday. I don't think it landed the big punches because it's like, we really don't know. Do you know, don't they have to sign in when they go to meetings? Who is at the meeting? With the, don't they take minute notes like the school board? No?
1: No.
0: All right.
1: No.
0: All right.
1: No.
0: So anyway, we didn't find out a ton, but something is working in that, I mean, it's a statistical tie. It's within the margin of error. What do you get out of that in Minnesota?
1: I've said this since the beginning of this show. Michelle Tafoya is a compelling and strong candidate. Yep. And fraud is, people are pissed. Sorry. Yep.
0: No,
1: I can say that.
0: I called you hun.
1: People are really,
0: I don't know if you heard me.
1: It.
0: I called you hun when your mic was off. I'm like, Al, you sexist dog.
1: It's
0: sorry.
1: All good.
0: All right.
1: No, I think people are really upset about it. Michelle Tafoya has a clean track record and she can just hammer away at it. And it's sitting with voters. And, you know, Lieutenant Governor Flanagan already has more of an uphill challenge on a statewide race. And she has a very strong opponent for a Republican in Minnesota. So I think we are not super surprised, but I think it will be close, which the polls are showing.
0: The governors are coming out and looking like they're going to get a couple of debates, and I'm very thrilled about that. Do you see either one in this race, Tafoya or Flanagan, that want that? And what I mean by that is Flanagan has a history of what you said with that you can hold against her. Tafoya is kind of clean that way. But on the other hand, Tafoya has no political chops but wants to be your senator. I mean, I can see both of them saying, let's just not do this debate thing.
1: I mean, I think they should. I think the public should have the opportunity to see candidates debate at least once. But both of them have reasons they probably wouldn't want to. Couldn't agree more.
0: That's what I'm saying. I think this is funny because it's actually a two-Senate race. There are two Senate seats that could be up in this, and yet no one's going to tell me where they sit on national issues. We're just going to talk about the fraud in Minnesota. Sit down and let's have an interview. I'd love that. I have 15 seconds.
1: I agree. And Lieutenant Governor Flanagan's campaign has been focused on affordability and Medicaid and like all the things that the federal government deals with. And that's what she's been hammering on. And Michelle Tafoya hasn't. So I would love to see a debate.
0: I got to fly. I'm out of time. Appreciate you, Allison. As always, love having you on the show.
1: Thank you so much.
0: Allison Nessie.
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6: It is the Al Travis Show. I want to say thank you very much to Allison coming on the program. The behind-the-scenes stuff is almost as, well, as much fun as what's not. So Allison's up, ready to be on the show like she usually does. And as we get set up to go on, she says that a client, and these folks all got good jobs, client asked for a last-second meeting, and she needs to cut this short. Like, all right, I mean, your livelihood's much more important than the show. So we're going to cut it down to about 10, 15 minutes. And as we're going along, go to the first break, and then my phone goes off, and she texts me, oh, my client is running late, so now I can stay for the... It's just a fluid situation, but that's because these guys are great guests, and I can't tell you how much I appreciate them doing this stuff while they're doing their jobs. It is the Al Travis Show. That was Allison Nessie. Richard Battle got us going. Jerry Grosspreis. We talk farming next on the Al Travis Show.
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3: Two bills failed to advance in the U.S. Senate, with each side accusing the other of playing politics ahead of the midterms. One bill would have blocked congressional stock trading, the other to address cost concerns about AI data centers.
4: Senators were 3 votes shy of advancing the Ratepayer Protection Act, which would have required states to consider rules that require tech companies to pay for their own electricity costs. Connecticut Democratic Senator Richard Blumenthal voted against it.
5: It is a sham, a charade, because it has no enforcement. It's meaningless. It tells the states, in effect, to do what you already are doing.
4: Another bill to ban lawmakers and their spouses from trading public stocks failed as well. Democrats called that toothless too, but voted against it because elements of the plan to require voter ID, the SAVE Act, were attached to that bill. Jessica Rosenthal, Fox News.
3: Britain's prime minister says there are strong indications of Iranian involvement in a suspected terror plot against a U.S.-run airbase in England, but that a complex investigation continues. 5 men arrested last weekend, all British nationals, remain under investigation after being released on bail. Encouraging reports for the U.S. economy, including inflation, cooler than expected in August, in the Fed's favored gauge.
6: The PCE price index rose 0.3% in August from July, less than expected, up 0.2% for core PCE, excluding food and energy. For the year ending in August, the PCE has inflation at 3.4% and up 3% on an annual basis for core PCE. Though the annual readings remain above the 2% goal for the Federal Reserve, confirming why the Fed raised interest rates at its recent meeting for the first time in 3 years.
3: Fox's Jenny Cosola, consumer spending.
4: Here's a total security of Southern Minnesota weather forecast. I'm meteorologist Megan Mulford. Daytime highs approaching 74 this afternoon. Under overcast skies, southwest winds 5 to 10 miles an hour. Cloudy skies expected with fog and spots tonight. Chance of rain showers. Lows level off around 59. Chance of rain showers with fog and spots early tomorrow. Highs level off around 63. Overcast skies. I'm weatherology meteorologist Megan Mulford. Currently, it's 72 degrees.
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10: You said.
11: Come on, guys. Let's go for a slice of pizza.
10: Yeah.
12: So fetch. What is fetch?
13: Oh, it's like slang from England.
14: I'm Charlotte Blackwood.
15: I'm Maverick.
14: Maverick? Does your mother not like you or something?
16: Chunk is dead.
17: Don't say that. Never say that. Goonies never say die.
18: It's the Al Travis Show. We're always lucky to have him on. He is Jerry Grosskreutz, our farmer extraordinaire. Jerry, I had to ask how you're doing because it's not been good lately. How are you doing, my friend?
19: Well, let's just say, Al, I'm not quite as young as I used to be. I've been down this road a few times. This is nothing yet compared to, I don't remember how many years ago, 10, 15 years. There was this kind of weather. We didn't pick up multiple inches. We just picked up a tenth or two or three each day for the entire month of October. We did not turn a wheel, and I'm turning into a basket case. And my dad goes, don't.

0: worry, Mother Nature always gives you a chance. If you're organized and ready to go, Mother Nature will give you a chance. We flipped the calendar over to December, to November. Sun came out. By Thanksgiving, we had everything done, and we went crazy for the whole month. We were done with everything. The wet corn bin was full. Wagons were full. We went in to grab something to eat, and he sits down, smirks, and says, "See, I told you so."
1: Well, it always works out somehow. But yeah. Now, we have had, in the last week or so, bands of rain that covered, as far as my phone says, all of Minnesota. Have we seen drought monitoring since then? I don't know how much, you know, northern Minnesota got outside of, you know, north of wherever, Grand Rapids or anything. Are we getting out of this? Is this getting enough rain to get people out of the drought situation?
0: I don't know if a lot of Minnesota, even around Faribault, you know, it was so dry. And their one event, they picked up a couple inches around here. And boy, the water just disappeared in no time. And it was going down in the soil profile for next year. One farmer called up with a rain gauge report. And he said, "Why couldn't we get this rain about a month ago?" I said, but on the other hand, we lessened the fire danger for harvest, and it'll be there for next year. But you can get too much of a good thing, as you alluded to. So it's time for some nice, warm sunshine.
1: For those of us that don't know, and that's most of us, my farm buddy, I talked about that rains went somewhere because you don't see the puddles all over, right? He goes, "Al, that's because there's soybeans on top of them." He said there's more problems than people know with those soybeans in the low-lying area. If those beans sit in that water for too long, they're going to go bad, right? I mean, this is an issue.
0: This happened, there again, maybe it was 10 years ago. It was middle of September, and beans were turning, and we were getting antsy, oh boy, pretty soon, and we got 5-6 inches of rain.
1: Yeah.
0: And there was water everywhere, and I was spreading, of course, because that's what I do. It's my job as a farmer, right?
1: Just to worry.
0: And in, the weather turned nice, and in about 10 days, it was 1st of October, we were out combining beans, and some of those low spots, the potholes, we call them, that had water standing in them, the beans were muddy up to the top. The water was that deep. The water disappeared fast enough. The beans were fine. You just appreciated your nice pressurized air-conditioned cab because the dirt was on the top of the bean. It was really dusty, but everything was fine. So if Mother Nature straightens out, I think we're going to be okay.
1: Well, where are we time-wise? Because I was off here. I was talking to my farming buddy when we were golfing. I said, so everything dries up. You know, give it 2, 3, 4 days, doesn't rain, get some sun on here, you're out. Aren't you still early? And he said, no, he said he would be done generally by the first week in October, and he hasn't started yet. Why do I think you guys were always fighting Thanksgiving to get everything in the snow? Is that not the case anymore? Where are you sitting in your average year, Jerry?
0: We tend to get things done a little bit sooner, a lot faster. Notice I do still have some hair, Al, but it is kind of gray. Boy, back when I was growing up, if it was late October before we'd get going on the corn because it was 30% moisture, it didn't dry down. Well, we've got hybrids now that have been bred to dry down faster. And all they did is get the genetics in those hybrids that once it hits black layer maturity, the husk kind of loosens up and opens up so the air can get in there. So the crops dry down a lot faster. Plus, I remember picking corn with a two-row picker. Now you're out there with a great big combine, an 8 and 12-row head, and semis and grain carts. So once we do get going, we can get it done a whole lot faster. Or even back, if we had to haul some beans into the elevator, a little bit of corn if the bins were full, you sat in line for 2, 3, 4 hours. You still do it at the crushing terminals, but local elevators, boy, you just, they can dump so fast that you don't sit and waste time and typically in lines at the elevator either. So everything is just a lot more efficient. We get things done faster.
1: All right, so worst case, I suppose it probably doesn't matter, but because until the snow goes in,

0: You can't get it out, I guess. So we're not in a press situation. If it cleaned up next week, dried up, got there, you guys get out. We're not pushing any drop dead date on the far side, right?
1: Yeah. If you tell me, Mr. Al, the weather forecaster, when the first snowstorm is coming in or the next 5-inch rain, I'll let you know exactly when the drop dead date is.
0: Well, no, I get that. Jerry, I'm in this with you. They closed my course for 2 days because of the rain, and they couldn't, you know, carts couldn't go out. It's so messy. I'm with you. I understand. Now, my livelihood is there, but I understand the weather conditions. I'm just wondering what it takes to make you happy then. You need 4 days of nothing, because sitting here, we're looking at another little drizzle tonight, and like, all right, what do you got to have? No rain, 4 days of wind?
1: I think if we had 4 or 5 days, because the amazing thing was, I was in that band, you know, when the Richmond got, 8, 9 inches?
0: Yeah.
1: And I thought myself lucky. I only got 5, and my cousin Chad, I mentioned, mile and a half away, he got 8. But I was amazed in a couple of days how much water had disappeared, because the drainage ditches, the rivers, the creeks weren't flooded. Plus, we buried a lot of money. That's another major change the last 15, 20, 30 years.
0: You're talking the tiling.
1: Drainage tile. Yeah. And so you get that excess surplus water out a lot faster so that the fields dry out so you can carry a combine across.
0: But as we sit here today, southern Minnesota, no northern Minnesota, you're going to say maybe it's different. We're full up, right? Snow fell, we're looking good for moisture for next year. You guys are not...
1: Okay. We don't need any more rain, Al. We're good till about the end of next May.
0: All right, fair enough. I got to go to break, Jerry. We'll come back, talk about how this is all helping or hurting folks. We'll talk numbers. We've got them. Jerry Grosskreutz, farmer extraordinaire.
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5: He is Jerry Grossgrice, my farming buddy. Jerry, so, we look at this, it was a pretty darn, you were happy. I remember you saying three or four times you're pretty happy this year. Where do the corn and soybeans sit money-wise? Are folks who can get, when they get this out, going to be happy? Where are we sitting? Well, just roughly.
6: I just heard the stats earlier this week. Corn is, or beans are like a buck and a half higher this fall than a year ago. And corn is like close to a dollar a bushel higher. So it's still not where you would like it to be by any stretch, but it's a lot better than it was. And one of my old things is if when you have low prices, if you have lots of bushels an acre to sell, that sure helps. So if we've got a really good crop out there, and all the indications are that we have in our part of the world a really good crop out there, so that sure will help. As long as we alluded to earlier, Mother Nature cooperates and does what she's supposed to for a while.
5: Well, let's say she does. We had the Chinese here with the president last week promising to buy up a gazillion dollars of your produce. Did that go through? Is that something that they'll do it, but they'll do it on their own time? Did that affect anything for you all?
6: Well, the bean market took a big hit right after President Xi left because he made that in some sort of agreement, corn and wheat were included, but beans were specifically mentioned. And everybody's pulling out their hair. And boy, just the Chinese are pretty astute and shrewd traders.
5: Oh, yeah.
6: And the first thing that popped in my mind is they specifically left that out. We took the market down, and then now they're going to come back and buy a whole bunch more beans at a lower price. They've done it numerous times, and it works every time. And I go back to, remember, even back in President Trump's first term, he started talking about tariffs, and everybody was wringing their hands. There's only so much corn in the world. There's only so much soybeans. South America can't produce it all. So even if a country says, well, we don't like America, unless their people want to go hungry, they're still going to come and buy from us. That's not the best way to do business, but in the big scheme of things, and there was some agreement they were going to buy $17 billion worth of beans or something. Yeah. Well, I did see some data this last week. They've already bought over half of that, even before President Xi came this week. So,
5: Let me ask you on diesel prices, because I actually did some research, is the wrong word now, but I stumbled on an article that interests me. The price of a barrel, as I say today, is like $92 a barrel. We've seen it at $100, $115, $125, and yet the price of fuel is higher than when it was, you know, the price per barrel's up. And I read something, it's just all the refining of it. We've closed like 30 refineries down in America. President talking a little bit about possibly doing a diesel moratorium, diesel in America stays export. An America export thing. Would you be for that? It seems a little artificial. You guys play in a worldwide market. Do you really want to get into saying, well, you know, I want to cut prices here?
6: Just looking at Jerry personally, my own selfish self-interest, a ban would probably help for a little while. Just enough diesel fuel to get me through the harvest. Longer term, it is a world market, and so it'll probably go higher later on. But they mentioned it here a week or two ago, Al, the biggest problem is Russia and Ukraine war. Obviously, the Iranian war didn't help. Saudi

0: Saudi Arabia exported a lot of diesel fuel, and was it the Houthis or whoever attacked some pipeline so that they could skirt the Straits of Hormuz, and that was offline. But Russia exported a very large amount of diesel fuel onto the world market and supplied a lot of Europe. And with Ukraine and Russian war, their refineries are down. And I thought something about how many decades it's been since we built a refinery here in the United States. And 100%. We've got all kinds of crude oil, so why don't we develop a refinery built to maximize whatever type of crude oil we've got a lot of here in the U.S., and we'll take care of ourselves. Now, here's the other interesting point about there's some talk about relief for the truckers, the road diesel. Mm-hmm. Are you familiar with red dye number two?
1: Yes,
0: diesel?
1: I do. And, yeah.
0: And so that might actually hurt farmers because we burn the dyed number two diesel because we don't pay the road tax on it because we aren't using it on the road.
1: On the roads, yeah.
0: So the truckers would get a huge benefit, maybe a little bit at Jerry's selfish expense.
1: Everybody's got their thing. One last thing real quick before we go, Jerry. I read this thing out of Brownfield, and it got hit me. They're looking to raise 34 million turkeys this year. 34, that seems like such a huge number of turkeys in Minnesota. But what I don't understand is you and I didn't talk once about bird flu or avian virus or whatever. How do we get cold and flu season hits every year, not for turkeys?
0: Well, apparently we learned a lot about biosecurity. Wow. And, you know, back in 2015, the first big outbreak, when we started really studying and doing the genetic testing on the virus when a barn would break, a lot of that virus was being spread by people and trucks from farm to farm. Now, this last few cases we've had in the last year or two, we really figured out how to control people spread. And now it's just an occasional wild, because Al isn't a good duck hunter. Some wild duck flew by and got close enough to a turkey. But there again, it helped because we keep them in confined barns and we can segregate them from wild waterfowl. And that's why we've had a lot less of it, because we learned how to do it better, Al.
1: Fair enough. I guess I thought about it, like, we never talked bird flu or any of that one time this year. Okay. Jerry, I got to fly. 34 million turkeys. That's up 1%. That's just in Minnesota.
0: And by the way, Minnesota number one nationwide in turkey production. Take a bow, farmers.
1: Well done, my boys. Well done. Jerry, I got to fly. I'm out of time. You know, I love having you on the program.
0: And I hope you do a lot of golfing this next week. Oh. Good news for you and good news for us.
1: Let's get the next month and a half in there. Good golf weather. That would make us all very happy. He's Jerry Grosskreutz, farmer extraordinaire on the Al Travis Show.
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3: Minnesota News Network, I'm Sean Maloney. Now that Health Partners and Ascensia Health have announced their plans to merge, the co-chair of the House Health Finance Committee is concerned over what this means for rural Minnesota. Republican Jeff Backer.
4: Ascensia has been a critical provider for greater Minnesota, and obviously we want to make sure that happens. As mergers happen, there's less focus on local hospitals.
3: The two healthcare giants hope to have the merger completed by the first of the year. A veteran mental health center Summit is taking place today in Bloomington. The Minnesota Department of Veterans Affairs

0: says the event focuses on suicide prevention, support services, and connecting vets with available resources. Organizers say veterans, families, and service groups will share experiences and information aimed at raising awareness and helping save lives. And Governor Walz continues his Nordic trade mission today with stops in Denmark and Sweden. Walz is meeting with business leaders and attending a Minnesota reception hosted by the U.S. ambassador to Sweden. The governor says the trip is focused on creating opportunities for Minnesota businesses and workers. This is MNN.
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6: We're harmless. Thank you, Jerry Grosskreutz, coming in, talking all things farming. Allison Nessie was in, raising up to a big business meeting. Appreciate her. And then we had Richard Battle kick start things today. Going forward, very excited. The people on the front lines of your and my civil liberties, the Upper Midwest Law Center, I've got Doug Seaton coming up next. We'll talk about what they're into it, and they're into everything. We'll get Todd Burgeth in here to talk some sports. And we'll wrap everything up today with Senator Karen Housley. That's how the day's going to end. This is our day today. Up next, Doug Seaton, president of the Upper Midwest Law Center.

0: Direct cattle markets were quiet Wednesday. Butcher hogs were steady. I'm John Perkins with a Brownfield Market Update. 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Soybeans are down on fund selling and spillover from corn, with November 4 3/4 lower at 1293 and January down 3.5 at 1309 1/4. With larger than expected quarterly stocks, December corn is 21 1/4 lower at $5.75. March is down 20.5 at 515.5. Cattle were up with some optimism about this week's direct trade. October live is 145 higher at 218.67. December was up 190 at 222.70. November feeders were 340 higher at 334.30. And hogs were down on profit-taking and the midweek cash and wholesale trade. October was down 65 at 78.72. December lean was 27 cents lower at 69.42. John Perkins, Brownfield.
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4: It's time for the Court Report, our bi-weekly segment with the Upper Midwest Law Center. They are a nonprofit public interest law firm on the front lines, dedicated to defending constitutional freedoms and the rule of law.
5: We cannot get any happier to have this guy on the program with us. He is the president of the Upper Midwest Law Center. He is Doug Seaton himself. Doug, how are you, my friend?
6: I'm very good, Al. Glad to be with you. Thanks for having us.
5: This is on us. When I look at, oh, Doug's coming on, what should we talk about? And one hit me that I need you to catch us up on.
6: Yes.
5: Because I, quite frankly, you can't say it, but I can. I think the Supreme Court's slow walked this thing. You guys are on the front end of that omnibus bill, right? And I'm going to get the group wrong, but they did a 14-page bill 2 years ago, omnibus bill, and the gun guys, the Midwest.
6: The Minnesota Gun Owners Caucus.
5: Thank you. That's right.
6: Yes.
5: They said, we don't like being in this. And so you took the case up because there was more than one thing in the bill, right? Free baby,
6: exactly.
5: Family leave,
6: yeah.
5: And all that. So you won that, right? And then because some judge said, yeah, this is cray-cray. You're out of a gun, guys. But then you were going back at it. I'm trying to catch everybody up. You went back at it with three or four other groups that were in that bill.
6: Yes.
5: And the Supreme, correct. Where did that go? I mean, we're looking at another session starting up here in another 3 months.
6: It all goes a little slower than we would like, though. I certainly don't blame this judge. He's doing his best. Judge Castro is hearing this again. He heard the original bill, the original case, rather, for the Gun Owners Caucus and said this is unconstitutional. So we won, and they do not have to comply with that trigger ban that was part of the statute improperly. 1,400 pages. All kinds of subjects were covered, and the Constitution says, no, you got to have one subject, one title. So both the legislators and the citizens know what's going on when you guys are voting. No log rolling allowed. That's what that is all about. So we won the case, and now we're back in front of Judge Castro again for the Private Business Council. And these are good folks. If any of your listeners are small business people, they should check into the Private Business Council led by Jim Schultz. Okay. And they're a good outfit, and they said, no, we've got lots of stuff in here we don't like either, so we're in this. And so we are back in court for them saying, please, judge, strike the whole thing down, or at least let these people out from under the things they don't like in the bill.
5: Well, I don't know if anybody's done the math. Let's just say there's 100 separate organizations, gun guys, the business guys, 100 people in that 1,400-page bill that are affected, right? Well, I suppose you all are, but you get my point.
6: Yes.
5: And Judge Castro has already got one guy free. I presume I don't do your job, Doug, but you cut, copy, and pasted everything you did for them, sent it back in with the new guy's name on it for the business guys, and you know they're going to win, right? Judge has already said this doesn't fly. You're not too scared of this one, are you?
6: No, we certainly think the judge will see the law the same way he did before. He's not going to change his mind on that. And there may be some issues about which pieces are really issues for this group and so on. But we believe, and there will be others as well joining in from other places on the same thing. So we're hoping the judge feels that he has enough umph here, I guess I'll put it that way.

0: that way to strike the whole thing down. And if not him, maybe he'll invite the appellate court to do that, and we'll see if our higher courts will do it.
1: This is all of us getting a law degree here. So he may just say, okay, business guys, you win too. Here's your six things in here. Those are out. And really set up this idea that almost 100 people, organizations could come in and have to do the exact same thing over and over again. And if he realizes that oomph is happening, he can say, okay, now I see it. The whole bill is done, in which case, who would take that to the appellate court? Would the House and the Senate, because they passed this bill, would they have to appeal that to go there? Or do you win? If this guy wins, you're good to go unless somebody appeals it?
0: Well, if we win this case and he says it's all unconstitutional, then that's really it. And I don't think others would have to come forward to make a similar case. Okay. You can't have 1,400 different lawsuits, even though the judge said if that's what it takes, then that's what people should do, because he knew how bad this was. But we think the whole if this court and then the appellate court confirming says this is unconstitutional, the legislature is going to have to start over again. And at least when they try to enforce those pieces, they are not going to be able to do it.
1: How do you get to the appellate court, though? You win. You're not going to appeal it. You're happy. Get rid of it. The thing's done.
0: No.
1: Who is it? The attorney general fighting for the House and Senate, who, and the, I guess the governor signed the bill. So those three entities?
0: It is actually the governor you have to sue. So he's the one in court. So it's governor and Governor Walz at this stage, and the our AG Ellison are the ones who are defending this now. And so if they lose, the whole thing is gone. Yes, they would have to appeal. If they lost, they'd have to appeal. They might not.
1: But if they don't,
0: we're left with a final. We've got a final then.
1: Okay. And how long would they have to appeal? Here's what's exciting me. So the judge. Here, you say you're going to do this on Friday? You're going to you have this?
0: Yes, the argument's on Friday in Ramsey County.
1: Okay. This, you get her done Friday. I presume this is a one-day deal. The judge already has his mind for you. This could get settled relatively quickly, right? Within the week, he writes the copy-paste and says, hey, I got it. Could we see then by the end of next month of October, this doesn't go anywhere, you guys win this whole thing, that when this Congress goes back in January, however that sits, nothing they passed in that bill was actually passed, and I don't know how they clean that up.
0: It is quite a mess. Of course, they made it, and it's not up to us to fix it, but the legislature, the legislative majority, the DFL majority at the time that passed this, will have to fix it if they can, and it certainly will, we hope, be an issue in the campaigns as well to say, you can't have this kind of thing happen again. So whatever you're doing in the voting booth, consider that what happened here and see if you can fix it.
1: If I'm not mistaken, paid family leave is in that bill. I might be mistaken, but I think it's in that bill. If not, at
0: pieces
1: least
0: of it were.
1: Yeah, yes, the ability to raise the taxes and stuff were in that bill. And if this bill becomes unconstitutional, they start sending us that money back. The taxes have been collected. That, oh, it was going to be, oh, wow, you're going to have a lot of work to do to clean that up, buddy. They're going to be saying, I want my cash back. Wow. Okay.
0: It will be a mess. It will be a mess. And it's a mess they've made for themselves by violating this thing after they've been warned a number of times. You remember, I was at court 20 years ago fighting this fight.
1: And that was like a 400-pager or something, right? Not 1,400. Right. I got to be invited to your Thanksgiving. I can't imagine sitting there listening to you talk about work at Thanksgiving. It would be so much fun. Go get them, my friend. We've been talking about that since they passed that bill. There's so much in there. Everybody
0: it's
1: can
0: a
1: hide.
0: Lot. It's a lot.
1: This is going
0: to change. And we laugh to keep from crying because this is just not the way to do business. And they, you know, they wouldn't have passed most of this if they had to do it one by one, because most of these things would not have a majority behind it. And that's exactly why the Constitution says
1: you
0: can't do this.
1: It's going to change the way you do business. Keep up the good work.
0: Thank you.
1: We're running into the election, obviously, 6 weeks away, maybe about five. You guys want a deal? I want to say it was in Minneapolis, but it doesn't matter. But basically said they had to have people standing there watching the votes, right, a Democrat and a Republican. If you're voting before Election Day or whenever votes are cast, you won that. Do you have little spies out there making sure they're happening? Do we know yet that is going on or it is not?
0: We sure do hope so. Now, our client, of course, was the Minnesota Voters Alliance, and those people are good at this. They keep an eye on things. Yeah. They sent a letter out to a bunch of the jurisdictions, about 20 of them, I think, that we thought might be in violation, because this is a state statute. Even

0: though it was Minneapolis, you're right about that. It was in the courtroom. They were the defendant. But the statute applies to the whole state.
1: Yeah.
0: So all these jurisdictions have to do the same thing.
1: Okay.
0: And they've got to have a Democrat and a Republican election judge every time they have early voting or any other kind of voting going on.
1: Wow. That's, and so far we haven't heard of anybody mucking that up.
0: We think there may be some offenders, so we're digging into that to be sure they're doing it right. And we're going to follow up on them, and if anybody violates it, we'll certainly be filing more suits. We hate to have to do it, but that's the only way you get it done sometimes.
1: All right, let's talk some school board stuff right after the break. And we, you guys, yes, know the school board stuff coming up. I've got them. Doug Seaton, this is just amazing to me. This could change every way we do things at the Capitol starting next year, and give me plenty to talk about. I love this, cat. More after this.
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2: It's nice to know a guy that knows a guy. Al Travis.
1: Just love having him on. He's Doug Seaton, president of the Upper Midwest Law Center. I find it interesting, you know, we think about a lot of lawsuits, a lot of things going on across the country as like it's a nationwide thing, but most of us all have to start in the statewide level. Talking about you guys sending out letters for Title IX and school districts, you think of men and women's sports as a national issue. And maybe it has to be taken care of there at some point, but you

0: guys are dealing with it right here in Minnesota, correct?
1: You are right about that, Al. Yes, our attorney, Brent Robbins, one of our senior attorneys,
0: yep,
1: he has just put together letters, which are going out today, if I'm not mistaken, to a dozen or more school districts saying you're violating Title IX. You can't have men on women's teams and in women's private spaces. You got to cut it out. And this is clearly federal law, and we believe it should be state law. There's a wrinkle in it because one case was not appealed. So the way things stand in Minnesota, according to the people on the left, is, oh no, we have a right to force transgender claiming males claiming to be women into these spaces. We say we don't think that's right. And so we have a collision of state and federal law at this point. And, of course, the feds are chasing after some of these same school districts and the state high school league for the same reason. So we got, a double-fronted war going on here. We're part of it.
0: How does the Minnesota High School League affect that? I find that interesting. You know, you got a state issue, a national issue, but then a state high school board for sports has their nose in there. Is that who you sue on this, or is it the school districts that are listening to the state high school league? You know what I'm saying? Who's the ultimate authority in Minnesota on it?
1: Well, it's probably a bit of both. And I think it is going to come down to a fight with all of the above, really, before this gets resolved. But as usual, we've been suing school districts. Unfortunately, we've had to be in that position a lot. We had to do that to get the Black Lives Matter propaganda out of the Lakeville schools. We've done it in many other respects. So this is one more time where we hope it doesn't come to that. But we've got that letter out as a setting the stage for a lawsuit if we don't have compliance from these districts. And we hope, of course, that in this instance, they're not always right, maybe, but the Department of Justice is right on this one, we think, and they're coming in with the same hammer with both the school districts and the state high school league.
0: See, this has fascinated me. If you don't mind me, maybe you're going to give the secret sauce out. But this is hard to prove. And what I mean by that, you send a letter out, let's go all the school districts. But you know there are about a dozen that might be violating that law.
1: Yes.
0: But it's all a hunch, right? It's the left's worry that we all want to look under their skirts. How do you go, I think, are you going to have to at some point force someone to take a test, a DNA test, to prove your point? You know what I'm saying? This isn't like with the black part. You could look, okay, yeah, you have a black person on this. You know, this is going to be harder. How do you even look to get past that hurdle?
1: Well, it is very serious. And, of course, that's exactly what the Olympic Committee is going to be doing. Because they've said, no more of this stuff. We're going to only have biological men in men's sports and vice versa for women. And so it is going to come down in some of these instances to DNA tests and whatnot. And that's unfortunate, but that's what it's come to if we have people who
0: but
1: are
0: how do you get that happen, Doug? If I want to go and play in the Olympics and their rules are I need a drug test, I need a DNA test, whatever their rules are, I'm saying, okay, I'll play by those rules because I want to go get a medal. You're in high school lacrosse, whatever, and someone says, I think she's a he. I got to be for it. You know what I'm saying? This is going to be interesting to see how you get around that.
1: It will be very interesting, and it's a shame to have to put the boys and girls into this position, but that may be what it will have to come to, because essentially in the litigation, we have a right to get at the facts. So there will be a way to get at the facts. If somebody says, oh, no, I'm really a woman, it will come down to those kinds of tests to establish that. That will be something discovery can get at if it has to.
0: Wow.
1: We hope not. Most people are open about this, and so it isn't necessary, but it could come to that. And in the long run, it will, as in terms of qualifications, when there's an issue going forward. We win the fight.
0: Oh, you always do, which is amazing to me. I love how much you win.
1: We hope so.
0: One last one, just to clean things up, if maybe we're there. You guys won a deal where Minneapolis had to have X number of cops on the beat because that's what their law says, the Constitution says. They're behind, and last time we talked, you were taken to the court, say, Judge, they don't do anything about it. Now, did they hire, like, 3 cops out of the 600 they need, and they're moving forward? Where are we at on the cops in Minneapolis?
1: We have that case, yes, as you said, ongoing. We've got another phase starting of that case. This is the Peterson case now. Our original case was the Spann case.
0: Okay.
1: And similar, because these are also residents, property owners in Minneapolis who've been harmed.

0: by the lack of real police staffing because of this defunding that's and failure to meet the requirement of the 731 cops.
1: Yeah.
0: They're now way behind that, at least 100 behind. And we know they had at least 300 or 400 more before the George Floyd riot. So this is a serious deficiency. People cannot get their 9/11 calls answered. They can't get any serious matter handled unless it's life or death, you know, and that's not the way policing ought to work. We once had the theory, and it's a right one, of broken windows policing, where the police are there for that, so they don't have to be there for the worst cases later.
1: Yeah.
0: And we're going to get back to that. If it comes to that, this case is going forward. We're going to have the judge order them to do what's right or take over that police force that may come to that.
1: But where are we on that? You're following on a monthly, finding out how many hires versus fires there were, you know, if they're gaining traction. Is that what we're doing, just waiting to see if they actually do what they've been told?
0: We have an upcoming hearing. I think the date is April, if we finally get to trial. And in the interim, we'll have motions to bring. We'll have discovery. And we'll have the fight continuing. So litigation takes longer than you hope, but it will be necessary to get the real facts established so we can say they're not doing everything they could, Your Honor. They're not doing everything they could. Here are more things they could do.
1: Yeah.
0: Like any employer, there are a lot of people who don't have enough positions filled, and they take steps to get it done.
1: Yeah.
0: And that's what we think Minneapolis will have to do.
1: Fair enough. We're going to go. We're running out of time, but I'm going to just, as you're chatting, I get, I don't know, mate, let's say 50 emails a day asking me to help somebody get elected to some office all over the place. They've got my phone number. And I delete and I delete. But I'm thinking, if you're getting that same thing like me and you're listening today, but you want to help make America go in the right direction, Upper Midwest Law Center, they're fighting the fight for us. 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You seriously are on the ground making the work job work, and these guys asking me from South Carolina for money, this is not where I want it to go. UMLC.org, donate. I love that you're on the show, Doug. I absolutely thank you for coming on, and keep up the fight.
0: Thank you very much, Al. We're glad to be with you, and we hope those dollars keep coming. We want to keep these fights going. Thank you.
1: Thank you.
2: 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We'll see you in 2 weeks for the next Court Report.
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1: A as in alligator. L also in alligator. But it's not alligator. It's the Al Travis Show.
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1: Just 34 days left until the midterm elections.
2: Donald Trump and Republicans have broken the economy.
1: House Minority Leader Hakeem Jeffries pointing to the cost of housing, gas, health care, and inflation. President Trump says his policies are spurring an investment and manufacturing boom. Earlier today, hosting a Hispanic Heritage Month event.
3: We honor the countless Hispanic American patriots throughout our history who have been among the greatest champions of faith, family, and our God-given freedoms. You really are. You're amazing.
1: As he prepares to hold rallies for Republican candidates across the country, former special counsel Jack Smith is being sued by Tennessee Senator Marsha Blackburn over phone records she says were illegally obtained.
4: Senator Blackburn, who is running to be the next governor of Tennessee, claimed in her lawsuit that Smith violated her rights by getting the phone records. Her legal action seeks to have his appointment as special counsel declared unconstitutional and the phone records destroyed. Senator Blackburn's data, along with records from other Republican lawmakers, were part of a grand jury subpoena seeking them. It only revealed...
5: Here's the total security of Southern Minnesota weather forecast. I'm meteorologist Megan Mulford. Daytime highs approaching 74 this afternoon. Under overcast skies, southwest winds 5 to 10 miles an hour. Cloudy skies expected with fog and spots tonight. Chance of rain showers. Lows level off around 59. Chance of rain showers with fog and spots early tomorrow. Highs level off around 63. Overcast skies. I'm weatherology meteorologist Megan Mulford. Right now, it's 71 degrees.
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12: What is it you want, Barry? What do you want? You want the moon? Just say the word and I'll throw a lasso around it and pull it down.
13: A sensitive high school quarterback who became commander-in-chief of his own army. He would later say of the war, it was awesome, but also, it wasn't.
14: What's the deal with bananas? I mean, they got orange juice, you got apple juice. Where's the banana juice?
15: I never thought of that.
16: It is the Al Travis Show. We're hoping we've got Todd Burgeth with us. Todd, are you with me, my friend?
17: I am. I'm here.
16: What a pain. Thank you for all the work. Technology is not a thing. I don't think it was just my fat fingers hanging up on you either now. I think there's an issue. Thank you for calling back.
17: Yeah, you bet. No problem.
16: All right. I was excited. I am excited to talk with you about your Minnesota Vikings, but I think we have a bigger story today that we need to discuss first. It may not be the positrometer thing that I'd like it to be, but we have been saying on this program that we have put an inordinate amount of pressure on this Lynx team, because if you look at the Twins, oh, if they just made the playoffs, we'd be happy. You look at the Timberwolves, if they could win a series, we'd be happy. You look at the Vikings, can they get to the playoffs? That would make it happy. We expected this Lynx team to win, right? And they're out in 2 games, losing to an 8 seed, first time in history. How disappointing is that in the history of the Minnesota disappointments?
17: Yeah, for Lynx, sure. I'm not as disappointed as when the Vikings go out in the playoffs again or what have you.
16: But expectation-wise,
17: right? There were people who didn't like this matchup. Our guy, Jim Suhan, is one of them. He didn't like the Liberty matchup. He said if they get past the Liberty, he said they will have... He almost called it an upset if the Lynx would have won.
16: Wow.
17: So he was not... They have bigger, faster people. Collier is not the player she was before the ankle surgeries. She doesn't have the same lift. Mm-hmm. She doesn't have the same explosion. She isn't the rebounder she was, in part because of those, or the defender. And then Olivia Miles, she's not that far off missing games because of a calf strain. Mm-hmm. So that's going to have an effect. I think she was to

0: surprised in her play. It's certainly her production was way down, and I think in part because she probably was, you know, still not quite through that calf strain. And those are tricky, you know. You can pop that calf again and be right back to ground zero really quickly. So they were somewhat diminished. Dorca Juhas wasn't quite the same player she was a couple of years ago. She didn't play last year, you know, staying over in Europe. And when she came back, she wasn't quite the zesty defender and rebounder and shot blocker that she had previously been. So I think this team actually overachieved during the regular season. And they just got a tough matchup at the Liberty.
1: You're not the only one who says that, but we do have the Rookie of the Year in Olivia Miles. Yeah. Cheryl Reeves become the Coach of the Year for like the fifth time, right?
0: Yeah.
1: All right. I want to quote you something she said, and you tell me that sounds like a coach that should be the Coach of the Year. Here it is. She says, "I have not felt like we've had that team over these 3 years, and so that we're doing... So what we're doing is sort of maybe exceeding our expectations in the regular season. Then when it comes to playoffs, maybe we don't quite have the right group to be effective." Is that how you talk to your team after they lose this? You
0: weren't
1: the right group?
0: She's the GM, too. Well, yeah. She's the GM, too. So she's the one who put all those pieces in place. So now she's telling him, I can get rid of you just as easily. She's sending a real message to her team is what she's doing, is that some of you aren't going to be here next year because of X, Y, and Z. It's two games. You know, it's kind of a tiny sample size compared to the terrific 48 games they play now in the regular season, something like that. So, you know, they got the number one seed. They played a ton of exciting basketball. They just, when they got to the playoffs, they just didn't match up well against a big and athletic team in New York. And they didn't have any answer for Stewart or Jones. I mean, my goodness, Jones is a tough player to defend and can get up and down the floor. They just didn't have the horses to... They didn't look like the better team on the floor against the Liberty, did they?
1: No, and this is kind of my point. We set expectations way too high for the set of girls, and the coaches agreeing. We never had the team that couldn't do anything but win a lot of games in regular season. We're not ready for playoffs. Even the coach said it. I misplayed that. We'll go with that. All right. Speaking of misplaying it, being general managers in the rust, you go out of your way 2 years ago to get to a 10 seed to pick up J.J. McCarthy. Going to be the quarterback of the future. Now, he gets hurt. I'm not blaming the kid. Comes back. It's a 10-game sample. And now he's a fifth-round draft pick for a trade. I've been sticking up for JJ. I wasn't a big JJ fan. But the kid didn't do anything, right? He was who he was. He won a national championship on TV. This Vikings team knew who he was. Did they just miscalculate it? How off were they?
0: I think they didn't know who he was.
1: Player-wise, you saw him on national TV. He did what he did.
0: Human-wise, they didn't know. So the only thing we can figure, because they have two very injury-prone quarterbacks ahead of them, there's a chance that we'll see QB3 this season. And right now that's Max Brosmer. And, okay, we'll go with that potentially. Hopefully that doesn't happen, but there's a non-zero chance that we'll see QB3 this year. Mm-hmm. And certainly you would think McCarthy could at least do that. So the only thing that makes sense of what has happened and why they feel like they had to jettison him, even though they don't know who their quarterback is, not like they've gotten good play the last 3 weeks, is because he's become toxic behind the scenes.
1: That he
0: didn't handle the benching well, and that he's the QB3 is the guy who's supposed to be running your scout team off against you and so forth. Maybe he's doing a poor job. He's not studying the other team's playbook to know how to run the scout team well enough. There's got to be just a myriad of things behind the scenes that we don't see, and they don't want to throw him under the bus as he exits.
1: Yeah, because the other, I'm agreeing with you 100%. There's something we don't know, because otherwise you just hang on to him, let him sit at that end of that bench in case he has to come in, and there are only going to be more quarterbacks in the NFL going out. His stock will go up if he's just sitting there long enough, because, you know, I get it. The Bills need somebody. They rushed over, but a fifth-round draft pick for your 10th pick overall? Just looks bad. All right.
0: No, it couldn't look worse. There's no upside for the Vikings here. This is a colossal blow. I was in favor of it. Why? Because KOC was. I said, he knows what he's doing. Everybody calls him a quarterback whisperer. So, okay, I'm on board with J.J. McCarthy. I was on him early and often. He's athletic. He's got a gun. He

0: one at Michigan. He played under an NFL coach in Jim Harbaugh. Yeah. All the signs would say star, and they blew it.
1: See, but this is blowing it after. I'm not saying KOC isn't a brilliant man. I'm not, because I would be in trouble if I did. But we let Kurt go. We let Sam Darnold go. And now we're in this mess.
0: Yeah.
1: And we are now the lowest performing offense in the NFL.
0: Yeah. It's been one miss after the next. I don't think quarterback whisperer fits him anymore. Quarterback shipper, he sends him off to other teams. It isn't whisper anymore. I don't know. Clearly, the Flores is having the better year. I think that KOC honestly should step away from the play calling, too.
1: Mm-hmm.
0: We saw Sean Payton, who many people believe is perhaps the greatest play caller ever. He stepped back so a young guy could take the reins and he could be the head coach. I think KOC should give the play call. He has a veteran offensive coordinator who's been with him the whole time, Schottenheimer's kid.
1: Yep.
0: I don't know if it's Schottenheimer. It's one of the sons of one of the coaches we've had in the past. I can't remember his name. That's how unimportant he's been so far. Let him call the plays and be the coach. And yet they're 3-0.
1: We're the only people in the world whining about 3-0. And
0: I know,
1: the
0: right?
1: Middle
0: exactly.
1: Game, the middle game was Chicago and downpour. That could have went either way. That was a mess.
0: Yeah.
1: But the other two games, Tampa should have been better. But you know what? I love this idea. And if UPS or any of the other ones are listening to the program, what a great commercial. You get the UPS driver pulling up. There's KOC packaging up one of our quarterbacks and shipping him off to another one as the quarterback shipper. I love that idea. This writes itself. That's a great call, buddy. We got to go to break. I want to talk more about the Vikings and the Twins as they wrap up and much more. Coming up right after this, I've got him. He is Todd Todd with Todd and Friends and Todd and Sue Ann.
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3: I've got him, Todd Burgett. Todd with friends, Todd and Suhan. Get him wherever you get your podcast. Todd, real quick on the Minnesota Vikings. Is there anybody betting that we will not win against Miami here on Sunday?
4: I don't think so. The line started at 9.5. It's up to 10.5. So 9.5 wasn't enough. Everybody jumped on that, and the line is. It would be a catastrophic loss. I just don't see it happening because of the defense and how well they play. They're going to swarm the undersized quarterback for the Miami Dolphins and make it difficult on him. I can't see any way the Vikings don't win this by double digits.
3: We're way out in front of ourselves, but then there's a game against the Saints before the break. Is there a chance, a good chance, this Minnesota Viking team could be 5-0 going to the break?
4: Yeah, wouldn't that be something? Especially considering the wretched play they've done on the offensive side of the football. I think that's going to get better. I think Murray's going to start to hit some passes. They'll figure it out, I believe, offensively. Not to be one of the top offensive in the game. You don't have to be with this defense and special teams. We get the kick return for a touchdown last week, and we have the greatest kicker the planet has ever seen. They could be 5-0 going to the break. That would be outstanding.
3: Well, you look at that, you get 2 weeks. You're ready for the Colts and the Lions and the other team we haven't played in our division. But you got weeks to get ready. People get healthy. You only have to win half of your remaining games to be an 11-win team.
4: Yeah.
3: That's what
4: Isn't
3: it says.
4: That's something.
3: Oh, yeah. Unbelievable. Yep. All right. A couple of
4: Chicago and Green Bay wins were huge right out of the gate in the division. To be able to pull those off, that was really got us going.
3: Well, let's talk real quick about Chicago. Now, Chicago's sitting right behind us as a 2-1 team. I don't generally root for them, but what a great thing to see Case Keenum, one of us, beat the Phillies, right? I don't want either team to win, but if they were going to under Case Keenum, I was thrilled to death.
4: I'm with you. You know, the author of the Minneapolis Miracle, another former Viking quarterback who's playing better than the ones we have on the team right now. He lit him up. Every pass is on the money. He started out with like 7 completions in a row or something like that. But they built the offense around his skills, that Ben Johnson is a very creative play caller and offense designer. And he had the perfect game plan. Everybody was thinking it's going to be run, run, run because of Keenum. Nope. He said Case can hit balls 10 yards and closer to the line of scrimmage with timing, and they did just that.
3: It was so much fun to watch. And again, he, like you say, he's our Minneapolis Miracle guy. You can't hate the kid. All right, so a couple of quick hitters. Speaking of 38-year-olds, that's how old Case Keenum is. Did you see that the Golden State Warriors signed a 2-year deal with Steph Curry, $58 million a year at 38?
4: Isn't that something?
3: Holy.
4: It's crazy. The guy is generational, though, and he's still in outstanding shape. He's still one of the top shooters in the game. You know, you have to give him whatever he needs. From here on out, if he wants to go year by year after that, then you pay him at the top of the scale. That's just what you have to do.
3: I presume he sells $58 million. He sells $58 million worth of jerseys and stuff. He probably makes it. He's an icon over there in San Francisco.
4: Okay. Yeah, I mean, he drives attendance. Just think if they didn't have him and suddenly Draymond Green is the most important player on the team. That's a big drop off in personality and likability. Everybody likes Steph Curry. I mean, he's a terrific golfer.
3: Yeah.
4: So he plays the game that we love a lot, and they have to just give him whatever the top of the market is. Just keep doing it until he decides to retire.
3: Twins have their meeting yesterday. President comes out. Mr. Pollad, 77-85. He's very disappointed that we weren't playing meaningful baseball in September. He says he's going to put money behind the team. He's already got rid of the 2 pitching coaches. By the way, I'm thinking maybe it's with the quality of pitchers, not the coaches. But anyway, everyone else is staying the same. Do you believe they're going to throw money, real money at this, and give us a shot?
4: If we get a cap and floor system, yes, they'll be forced to.
3: Yeah,
4: it's not going to be $110 million. That's just it. So he's able to say that because they believe they're going to get a cap and floor in, and he's going to be forced to spend more money on the payroll. So it could be the most exciting offseason for Twins fans in many years when they actually are in the bidding or making trades and trying.

0: improve the team. So, yeah, I believe him because he believes he's going to be forced to do it.
1: All right, that sounds fair enough. That's a good caveat. I don't know, while getting started here, did you happen to see the Brock Faber hit to the side of the head? He got a skull fracture. We don't know how long he's out. I'm kind of amazed there aren't more of those. He had surgery to repair it. He is back home, so I mean, not like brain swelling or anything. But he'll be out for, so I don't know how long you're out with a brain fracture.
0: I know. Well, a skull fracture.
1: Skull fracture,
0: to be fair.
1: Yeah, thank you.
0: Hopefully it's not the brain. That would be,
1: extra. That's a whole other level.
0: I have to look it up. I haven't seen the hit, unfortunately.
1: Yeah. Oh.
0: But, yeah, they're big guys. They go real fast and crash into each other at speeds. And even though the boards and the glass are designed to give them a little bit of room, nonetheless, it's a terrific hit. It's a dangerous game.
1: Yeah. Oh.
0: And Faber is such an important player for the Wild and a stabilizing force. They need him. That was really too bad.
1: You look it up, and it wasn't a hit. A guy at the top of the key, slap shots, it gets deflected in Faber's 10 feet from the goal, and he turns because the puck's coming at his face, and it hits underneath
0: the
1: helmet, right behind the ear, you know, right, whatever bone that is, right? And he went down like a popsicle stick. He did get up and actually played three other shifts, but then they realized something wasn't cool. Went in, he had a fracture in his skull. He got it fixed.
0: That's how tough these guys are.
1: Oh, I know. And here's Caleb Willem with a hammy. I'm out for 2 weeks.
0: Here's a slap shot to the dome. Yeah, I'll take my next shift. I'm good to go, coach. You can't even see straight. That's how tough these hockey players can be, right?
1: Whole other mindset. Sir, I love
0: really
1: having you on the program, but I'm out of time. How can someone pick up all your podcasts? You're a busy man. Todd and Friends, Todd and Sue Head, where do we get them?
0: Yeah, Collin Football, a top 5 rated team in the entire state of Class 4A Wilmer Cardinals, too, on Friday night. 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
5: 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With diesel prices still over $6 a gallon, leading Democrats on the Senate Agriculture Committee are asking Governor Walz to give farmers relief from the state diesel tax. Senate Ag Chair Eric Putnam.
6: 32 cents a gallon is the state tax on diesel. 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
5: A conservative legal group is asking the U.S. Department of Education to investigate 16 Minnesota school districts over their gender identity policies. The Upper Midwest Law Center filed a complaint arguing the districts violate Title IX by allowing transgender students to participate in sports. And the Minnesota Medical Association has announced its new president. Physician Dania Camp is an owner and physician at Gateway Family Health Clinic in Moose Lake and has served on several MMA committees and its board of trustees. Her one-year term as president starts tomorrow. This is MNN.
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4: All right, go look that up. Brock Faber, the Wild, and getting hit in the side of the head. It's not, like, really graphic or anything, but you know how fast that puck comes off a slap shot and from the top, and it's flying, gets the flag, he's going right at his head. You see him do what you just do, right? You turn your neck, and it beams him right behind the ear, and he goes right down. I mean, the idea that he got up, you know, skated off, and then played a couple, three more shifts before they realized this was not really cool. He literally had a skull fracture, and he's playing shifts within minutes of time. And we watched Caleb Williams going off like he was on death's doorstep. Hockey guys are a different breed, and I mean, with all the respect in the world, and I can't skate to save my soul. It is the Al Travis Show. Oh, we'll have to talk to Senator Karen Housley about that coming up next.

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6: And what in heaven's name brought you to Casablanca?
7: My health. I came to Casablanca for the waters.
6: The waters? What waters? We're in the desert.
7: I was misinformed.
8: He taught me. Keep your friends close, but your enemies closer.
9: The ability to speak does not make you intelligent.
10: You're tearing me apart!
11: What?
10: You say one thing, he says another, and everybody changes back again!
12: So excited to have our next guest on. She is Senator Karen Housley. Senator, how are you?
13: I am good. How about you?
12: I'm very good. You are so grateful, I'm betting, that you married a hockey player and not a football player, aren't you?
13: Oh, yeah. I don't know if I would want to marry a football player. I'd be worried about their concussions every single day.
12: No.
13: Although I'm worried about that anyway, but why?
12: Well, okay. So did you hear that Brock Faber yesterday, or 2 days ago, got beamed in the head and he actually had a skull fracture? They had to operate and fix it?
13: And he played for like 10 minutes and didn't know he had it?
12: He did three more shifts. Here's my point. Hockey players are a different breed. That's good news, bad news. But he gets cracked in the back, right behind the ear, goes down. You know he's hurt. I mean, this guy flopped out. I mean, it was instantaneous. They went over, rub a little ice on it, if you'll pardon the expression, pick him up, he skates off. He does three more shifts before someone realizes, you know what, that doesn't look so good to back your head, buddy. We should get that checked out. Cracked his skull. He's playing hockey. Caleb Williams pulled a hamstring. He's been out for 2 weeks, and he looks like he's the end of that Chicago Bears movie of the. It was so sad. They're a different breed. That's all I'm saying.
13: It's funny. I think we talked about this last week because Caleb Williams and I mentioned that, you know, when you're that guy that keeps crying wolf at every single one of these injuries, when you really do crack your skull, everyone's going to be like, yeah, whatever, Caleb. You didn't crack your skull. Get back out there. Oh, poor Brock Faber. That could be a long recovery for him. The real injury. The real injury for the real top hockey player goes back out and plays three more shifts. And Caleb Williams,
12: In baseball,
13: I dropped Caleb Williams off my face.
12: You twist an ankle, it's a couple of weeks ago, hammy, whatever. I have no idea how a cracked skull how long that keeps you out. I have no idea. We'll find out, I guess. And good luck, and God bless him for healing quick. Talk about your taking Caleb Williams off your fantasy team. How did, we'll start with one, how did Grandma Housley's football team do against the rest of the Housleys? How is your fantasy league going?
13: I am 3-0 in it's called the Real Serious Fantasy Football League. That's what we're called, the Real Serious Fantasy Football League.
12: Okay.
13: But in my other league, with all the lobbyists and politicians, I am 0-3. Yeah. How can I be 3-0 playing against 10-year-olds?
12: How vastly different are your teams? I mean, you had different draft nights. So are they vastly different?
13: Well, one team is fabulous and the other team really stinks.
12: Okay.
13: That's how vastly different they are. Yeah.
12: Fair enough.
13: Because you know, when you have that auto draft, I didn't auto draft. I actually picked, but I usually picked who was the next best one coming up. You don't get to get the same players in each league. So

0: But I did a little finagling and I dropped Caleb Williams a week ago, and then I got new D and a new kicker. tried to really beef it up.
1: So if I'm not mistaken, and I could be, but I would think I'm not, in that one with all the politicians, should you lose,
0: yes,
1: you have to have a press conference. And I've offered to those that I know that you're on with to have that done here on the show. A mayor of a press conference live.
0: I am so mad because this was my idea. This was my idea to punish the loser by doing a press conference. Yeah. All and right. I'm at the bottom of the league, so I got to pick it up. I got to pick it up this week.
1: Your thoughts, you have to pick him up. All right, your thoughts, J.J. McCarthy gone for a fifth-round pick.
0: I cannot believe I was watching the news media and the sports the other night. They were just ripping on the Vikings, and that's a and you know what's going to happen to J.J. McCarthy, right? He's going to become a superstar. Yeah. Yeah, and we got a fifth-round pick. And he was a first-round pick. Let him go for. Geez, that's just like that. That would have made me throw up, I think, to have to do that. But they had to do it.
1: Someday I need to get my good buddy Phil on, because I would love as a coach. The kid didn't change, right? Whatever he was 2 years ago,
0: yeah,
1: you know, national winning quarterback. He came here, broke something. He didn't play for your got it. I gotta think something happened in that locker room, and I'd love to hear Phil's opinion on this. Because you just don't dump them for nothing. We're one injury away from having Wentz as our starter and no one behind him. You know what I'm saying? So something had been really bad mentally, in my opinion, how he handled the locker room or something.
0: Or maybe he had a really good agent who said, you better get him out of here now. I don't know.
1: All right.
0: I don't know, but I bet you J.J. McCarthy's pretty happy.
1: Oh, yeah.
0: Where did he go?
1: Buffalo. They lost their quarterback right away. He's going to Buffalo. He's in a good spot.
0: Oh, see, he's very, very. Except he's got to live in Buffalo.
1: Yeah, that's the downside of that. Did you watch the game on Sunday last week? I know you're sometimes knocking on doors and stuff. Did you watch the game?
0: Yeah, I did. I knocked on doors right up until actually like 3:15, so I was a little bit late. And yes, wasn't that fun?
1: Well, it was a. The game could have went either way. I don't want to talk about the game. Yeah. I want to ask you about, did you see the Trump Go USA ad?
0: No.
1: Okay. So Trump, black screen, he's walking, and he's not saying anything, but it's his speech in the background. Talk about we can get rid of the bad guys and the thing, and you're looking at it, and I'm waiting for somebody to say, this is brought to you by, I don't know, Michelle Tafoya. Yeah. And the thing, brought to you by the U.S. government.
0: Oh. I heard about that.
1: I know.
0: I thought that was a lie. Somebody told me that yesterday.
1: No. And so I get stuck. I'm like, did that just say that? Because you're thinking somebody's tying themselves to him for a good reason or a bad reason. I don't know. Second half, it plays again. It literally is brought to you by the United States government. And I thought, that's going to backfire, because I don't think, even me, I don't want him spending my money telling me how great we are. I'm okay with it.
0: You're okay with it?
1: No, I'm okay with who we are. Oh. You don't need to spend money. Tell me we're okay. I want my money.
0: No, yeah, no kidding. Somebody told me that yesterday, and I thought they were exaggerating. It was at the Doors. And they said, what do you think about the... Yeah, no, you do not spend our taxpayer dollars to promote yourself. But, again, it's Donald Trump.
1: Yeah.
0: So, don't even get me started.
1: All right. Evidently, this is going on in Minneapolis, and I hope this doesn't carry across. I don't really, this is so hard because I don't really care. The Waymo cars, right?
0: Yeah.
1: The driverless cars. Have you been in one? Have you ridden you're shaking your head.
0: Yes, I have, because they're all over Arizona. Like, they pick you up at the airport, and they bring you to, they only go so far. Like, they only go within 25 miles of the airport. But, they're everywhere. Yes, scary, but they.
1: It is scary.
0: They're cheaper than Ubers.
1: Okay, but Minneapolis, and I don't understand the people, the city council, evidently it is going to be proposed, it is going to come up, that they can have Waymo driverless cars in Minneapolis as long as there's a driver in it. Excuse me?
0: What? Yeah. Sorry, that defeats the purpose.
1: Well, I presume this is those Uber and Lyft guys that were so powerful, you know, what was it, a year ago, 2 years ago, when they were, at the Capitol. That same group. But if you're an actual politician saying, we will have driverless cars in the

0: the city as long as they have drivers, get rid of them. That's the stupidest sentence I've ever heard.
1: Well, they're a powerful group because those Uber drivers really did shut down the Capitol for a full day. Yep. 2 years ago, Omar Fateh, Senator Omar Fateh, who ran for the mayor of Minneapolis.
0: He didn't get it.
1: But he's probably behind fighting for those Uber drivers to make sure that they have a spot in those driverless cars to be the driver that doesn't drive. That just sits in the front seat of the driverless car.
0: And what is the application? What is the minimum standard you need to be the driver of a driverless car in case of an emergency you push stop? You don't even have
1: you get one of those free driver's licenses that they were handed out for
0: everybody gets one. Fair enough. Before I go to break, because I want to make sure I get it out there, and I saw something again on your Facebook post. The powerlifting women of America, the top 100 powerlifters or some. What was this thing?
1: It hasn't happened yet, and you can still get your tickets. Power of 100. 100 women get together. Everybody brings $100. You get to listen to 3 nonprofits in the St. Croix Valley area, local nonprofit. And the winner, who we think is most deserving of the $10,000 combined dollars, gets to bring home $10,000, and it's happening next Monday night, not tomorrow, but a week from tomorrow. We're almost sold out.
0: So you got a reservation, I take. You get yourself a ticket to this thing. You bring $100, and then what? They do the dog and pony show, the three of them, and then you say which one is the best. You put your vote in, and whoever wins gets all the money?
1: Yep. We do paper ballots. Paper ballots, it's all legit. And you know what? We've been so fortunate that we've had sponsors, a couple of different local banks. So the second and third place also go home with $5,000 and $3,000. So we bring in $18,000 twice a year. Yeah. So it's so fun, and it's very quick. It's only from 6 to 8, 6 to 7 social hours, 7 to 8 is the program, and you're out of there by 8:15.
0: And do you know the website or where I go about this? The Power of Women, is that what you called it? 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
0: Fair enough.
1: Wow, I didn't even have to pay for that using my U.S. government dollars. Thank you.
0: You bet. We'll be back after this with more. I want to find out what she thinks about the fact that we pay for reports we're not allowed to see. We'll talk about that and much more with Senator Karen Housley.
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7: It's nice to know a guy that knows a guy. 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
8: Hopefully it gets some clarity into how things work, because I am just at a loss. I've got our Senator Karen Housley. So, Senator, you might have heard of this fraud thing that has been happening for a while. Have you heard of this? It's kind of a big deal.
9: I'm only hearing about it every single day at the door.
8: I can only imagine. So now let's just put some gas on the fire. So the governor, it would be a year and a half ago, something like that, paid Optum Health, health insurance company, but I presume they would know how to do this, to do a report on the fraud. They paid them $2 million. And this report comes out, and when we, and I say I, the middle Minnesotan guys, it's all blacked out. This was just a, you might as well put it on black paper. It was all blacked out, nothing to read here. I thought at the time, that doesn't seem fair. You used my $2 million and don't let me read it. But I thought that legislators, the people on those committees, would have got to read it. But I'm a knucklehead. The Office of Legislative Auditor gets now involved to look at that report and figure out what's going on. They get that done. By the way, $52 million in improper Medicaid, up to $1 billion they want to really look at. This is what they release. They can't let us see it unless, because there's some law got passed. What is this? To get the full report, both the chair and the ranking members of the House and Senate Human Services Committee have to request it. That's the stupidest law ever. Open it up. I paid for it. Now I've paid for a report twice and I've not seen a thing. Here's the kicker. They haven't asked for it. This report, twice done now, sits there, and I'm under the impression fraud's a big deal. Talk to me, Senator. How is that even possible?
9: Isn't that just ridiculous? You pay $2 million for a report, and nobody gets to see it because of some silly law. Let me guess, it was passed when the Democrats had the trifecta. So let's protect the fraud that we've been letting happen over the last, 8 years under the Walz administration, because we don't want anybody to know. But we can go around and say, oh, but we had a report done, so we were checking ourselves, but nobody gets to see it. That is just unbelievable. I know Senator Jordan Rasmussen sent a letter to say, we need to see this like now. But not a great time for us to see it, is it? Because there's an election in 34 days.
8: See, this is why people should be mad. The Optum report, maybe the governor's side, has the right to do some stuff and we all don't get to know. But if it has something to do with my Department of Human Service or whatever, then I want to know. And now the OLA actually looked into it, and we don't get that report either? What's an OLA if the reports aren't published?
9: And I bet, because I really do like the Office of the Legislative Auditor, and they do an amazing job, and their hands are tied probably by the Walz administration, because I know those people. They're probably like dying to sit in front of a committee and tell us what's in that report, and their hands are tied. I am telling you, people need to go to the polls. You can go right now. You can vote early now. Get there and vote these clowns out of office, because these are your taxpaying dollars that is going to fraud and now to cover up the fraud. It's absolutely ridiculous. I want to see what's in that report.
8: Amen. All right. One last thing. Another poll came out. And this one is about the Flanagan-Tafoya race. And Flanagan had a tough

0: week, because Star Tribune came out on Sunday with the What Did Flanagan Know When and Where report. I don't think it was very specific, but it came out, and you don't need that. Flanagan and Tafoya in another one, this one 46-45 for Flanagan. This is a nail-biter. What does this say, that every time we do a poll, Tafoya's moving up?
1: She's awesome. She is so unbelievably awesome. She came out door knocking with us on Saturday. Oh. I love her so much. You know, I don't know what happened to our boxing round. I think I want to add to that. What earrings are Peggy Flanagan wearing every single week in a new commercial? Because that is what's bumping her down in the polls. If you take a look at this week's commercial, she's got these big red dangly earrings.
0: Yeah.
1: I am telling you, rule number one, if you're a politician, you don't wear any flashy jewelry to take away from what you're saying.
0: I can't even
1: take my eyes off it. So Michelle Tafoya is absolutely awesome, but Peggy Flanagan is doing herself a disservice.
0: It's equal opportunity, because I've been saying this, I don't know if I said it to you, I don't think Tafoya needs the football. Her ads are fine without the football. I'm just throwing it out there. You're going to pick up rings. I don't think I need the football. But that being said, this is good news for Tafoya. Every time it's closer and it's closer, there's some momentum. This poll did not tell us how it went with Damoth and Klobuchar. I don't know why I didn't get that report. But I got to think that's good news for Lisa Damoth as well, right? I mean, it looks like we're coming.
1: You know what? And I was with Damoth yesterday at one event, and I was with Ron Schutz running for Attorney General at the next event.
0: Name dropper!
1: I know, you know, all my best guys, Tafoya, Damoth, and Schutz. But everybody's campaigns, they've just been gaining momentum, and they could just possibly peak at the right time, November 3rd, because they are really, really doing a great job. And we actually have a chance, Al. I don't know, but it's feeling pretty good out there.
0: It's Minnesota. So how are your elbows, actually, then, doing all that rubbing elbows with the swanky? Pretty good? You all right?
1: I'm doing okay. They are great candidates. We have the best top of the ticket. And this is me saying I was even at the top of the ticket in 2018. This is the best one that we've had in years, and I'm so excited for
0: it. All right. Congratulations. We'll do the boxing. I forgot, because I had all that other stuff. I wanted to give you a hard time about your husband and being a hockey player and not a football guy. I forgot. Senator Carnhouse, we'll get you back next week.
1: For sure. See you then.
0: Appreciate it. Senator Carnhousie on the Al Travis.
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1: Senator Carter has me so much fun, and my close buddy Phil. We don't generally say what we're going to chat about, but I do know that Senator Housley will listen to, like, when I have Allison Nessie on, a gal on the other side, hear what we're talking about and know that that's going to be the topics of the day. But she hadn't been able to do that today, and plus I was going to give her a hard time about the hockey thing, which I didn't do with Allison. So anyway, it was all discombobulated. She's done. Hey, I thought we were going to do this boxing match thing, which we started 3 weeks ago, and to be quite honest, the host just forgot. Love having her on. She'll go down any street I want to go down. Help her out if you can with that 100 women deal. I think it sounds fantastic. Help out any way you can. This is the Al Travis Show. Got a great show lined up for tomorrow. Let's do it again tomorrow. Same bat time, same bat channel.

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1: Here's your total security of Southern Minnesota weather forecast. I'm meteorologist Megan Mulford. Chance of rain showers with fog and spots tonight. Otherwise, cloudy skies expected. Lows dip down to about 59. Winds out of the southwest, 5 to 10 miles an hour. Cloudy skies expected with fog and spots early tomorrow. Chance of rain showers. Daytime highs approaching 63. Partly cloudy skies tomorrow night. Lows dip down to about 45. I'm meteorologist Megan Mulford. Currently, it's 72 degrees.
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0: the great penalties. When you can invent a penalty in a sport this old.
1: I get the fact that it gives us fodder. And maybe I'm just being old football. He turned the momentum of the game around, at least temporarily, stupidly. That has to matter.
0: Texas, if you play for Texas, it's terrible. Everybody else in the country either got to call the guy a moron or laugh about it. So, you know.
2: I think it's important.
1: You can do both. Two things can be true.
0: You can do both or both, yeah.
2: Yeah, it's important to be precise here, though, guys, for anyone who didn't see it. Colin Simmons didn't pee on Faison Brandon. He just peed near him, and I think that makes a big difference, Max.
1: Thank you. Thank you for the pointing that.
2: I wonder when you wrote
1: the interlocking UT, which was first trademarked by the University of Texas, and then out of a collegial sense loaned to the University of Tennessee. You think that's what he did? What he was writing?
2: I see the wheels turning in your head. You can definitely make a T-shirt on the real UT and with an image of Colin Simmons peeing. Yeah. I suppose you could definitely print the shirts on that. UTT. I did wonder, is that part of like when these officials who are very very strict in their rules, when they go to their conventions every year, do they come up with that phrase for simulating using the restroom? Is that in some unwritten rule book somewhere?
3: That guy's group text popped with his official buddies after yesterday.
0: Small sample Heisman to that referee. I mean, that was brilliant. Brilliant. Yeah. On the how would you
3: straight
0: know it's
3: face,
0: coming?
3: No smirk.
0: Unsportsmanlike conduct. Simulating using the restroom.
2: No smirk.
0: Just fantastic.
2: Bro.
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5: Minnesota News Network, I'm Ted Aylin. The man and officer involved in a fatal use of force incident in Otter Tail County have been identified. The BCA says 39-year-old Christopher Olson of Battle Lake died after being shot by Fergus Falls police officer Matthew Cederberg during a SWAT standoff early Saturday. Plans for Health Partners and Essentia Health to merge concern House Health Finance Committee co-chair Jeff Backer, who asked what this means for rural Minnesota.
6: As mergers happen, there's less focus on local hospitals.
5: Healthcare giants hope to complete the merger by the new year. And the Minnesota Department of Education says statewide test scores have remained stable. During a year that included rigorous standards for the updated reading tests, Minnesota students had a higher average ACT score than the national average, and the class of 2025 graduated at the highest rate in state history. This is MNN.
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3: I'm Ed Benkin. We start with baseball, the wild card round, continuing with game twos today in Houston. It is the White Sox leading the Astros 4-3. Houston has the bases loaded with two out in the bottom of the fifth. Chicago trying to advance to round two. The Braves will have to wait at least another day, or it will be the Phillies' turn. Philadelphia rallied to beat Atlanta in game two, 4-3 in extra innings, setting up a deciding game tomorrow. Atlanta manager Walt Weiss talked about what's next.
4: Yeah, I expect to come out tomorrow and it'll be a similar game. You know, like I said yesterday, this is usually what it looks like when these two teams play. So that's what will happen tomorrow. We'll come out, we'll be ready.
3: Alec Boehm hovered in the 10th to give Philadelphia the win after the Phillies tied it with a pair of runs in the 8th. Coming up in about an hour in the Bronx, the Yankees go for a two-game sweep of the Red Sox. Boston outfielder Roman Anthony has been ruled out of the series after damaging muscles in his wrist during game one. The last game of the night will be the Cubs and the Padres in San Diego, with the Padres looking to advance. All baseball playoff games can be heard here on ESPN Radio. NFL news. The agent for Falcons offensive tackle Jervon Dexter told ESPN's Adam Schefter that Dexter has agreed to a four-year extension to stay in Atlanta. Steelers quarterback Joey Porter Jr. has been ruled out for tomorrow's game against Cleveland. Packers receiver Jalen Reed is out for the year. He will have neck surgery. The WNBA playoffs continue tonight with two teams looking to advance. Both of these games on ESPN. One about to get underway, the Dream and the Mystics, with Atlanta up 1-0. Later, it's the Valkyries and the Wings. Golden State is up one game to none and looking to advance.
5: Hey, this is Rich Eisen. 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
2: 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I'm Dr. Eve DeRosa, Chairman of Emergency Medicine at Lenox Hill Hospital. COVID-19 has taken a heavy toll on the Black community. To be able to tell them with authority that I felt safe enough to be the first and that I did my research and, hey, look, I'm like you, I understand you, I think made a big difference. The vaccines are lifesavers, but their protection can decline with time, and that's why booster shots are so important. 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With Omicron, vaccine effectiveness against hospitalization was 91% after a booster. 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That means you'll have more protection against COVID-19 and can avoid running into me in the ER. For more information, visit COVIDvaccineproject.org.
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5: Who eventually emerges as his guys besides Winnie Watkins at receiver that you can really count on in those spots? And I think with Chambliss, like, he had no fear throwing. It looked like even in those big moments, it looked like he's been playing with those guys for years. And, it was great drama. I wonder, Mark, I know you were in the post-game press conference with Lane. Did he say what were the halftime ChatGPT prompts that helped them turn it around?
6: Yeah, I think he called our buddy Tom Mars for some halftime motivation advice. I said earlier in the week I thought the team that would win would be the team that handled the first 10 to 15 minutes best, and it didn't do something stupid and wasn't overwhelmed by the crowd and the emotion and the atmosphere. And he said, look, we walked into a storm and didn't handle it well. And I think it was a matter of just getting his guys in the locker room and calming everybody down. You knew they were going to come back in the second half. You knew Ole Miss wasn't going to blow them out 45-7 or something. Sure. LSU's too good of a football team. But I thought it was just mostly Levitt was not good in the first half. I thought he played much better in the second half. Losing Green is a tremendous loss, and Lane didn't offer many specifics after the game, but said it doesn't look good. I guess now we know why he wanted DaQuan Wright on his team.

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1: If you see something, why do you say something?
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1: For everyone here. We all have something worth protecting, a why that unifies us. 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
13: Stanford to Auburn and now to Florida State. And I think he had 4 total touchdowns, threw for 377 yards, had some turnovers. But that Alabama defense I thought was going to be better. And they've got to find some consistency as well. But, it'll be interesting to see what Florida State does with DeBoer, because I think they've got an off week maybe after they play Miami, and they could be 2-5 at that point. And I was talking to David Hale, who was at the game with me last night, and he said that probably is the most logical place for it to happen. But, man, Florida State is struggling so much financially. I just still don't know if they want to write a $49 million check.
14: Yeah, with Norman.
13: Only if Jimbo comes back. Only if Jimbo comes back. Yeah.
14: Jimbo.
13: If Jimbo comes back and coaches, you know, you only have to pay him for each win, is what I've heard, which would be amazing.
14: Jimbo will work.
13: That's a way to save some money. Yeah. Yeah, I'd love to. There's no way.
14: Especially late in Jimbo's career, but

0: viewed them as like a pretty safe playoff pick.
1: Yeah, our buddy, I like you said, Max, I don't have a subscription to Texags, but our buddy Dave Wilson sent me some screenshots last night. And, you know, they're taking it pretty well, comparing it to Dennis Franchione's 77-0 loss to Oklahoma. That was it. There's no coming back from
2: that's
1: this.
2: That's good.
1: I mean, typical Texas A&M Aggies. No program other than maybe Arkansas does a better job of self-sabotaging itself than Texas A&M. But, you know, the court, I love Elko. I think he's one of the best coaches in the country. It's similar to Oregon with Lanning. When he had both his coordinators left, he promotes from within. And he said, I wanted him coaching for us and not somebody else because I knew they were ready. And it hasn't looked good so far. But, you know, Reed is a tremendous athlete and has made big plays at times. But it's just too many mistakes over and over again.
2: Speaking of self-sabotage in Arkansas, what the hell, Razorback fans? This is a bitter group. I respect the bitterness and the defeatism. Georgia demolishes them 45-17, but the Arkansas fans were ready for that. They're 1-2 under new coach Ryan Silverfield's first season. They got crushed by Utah and Georgia, and, you know, was not good. But there is a mass protest. There was a fan group that decided to do a reverse sellout. They tried to get no one to show up at the game. Like, go COVID on it, play it in an empty stadium. There was almost no one. The pregame tailgate was described as a complete ghost town. I don't know. Still seemed like people were eating some. There were paper bags over fans' heads. Somebody had a sign that made the broadcast, at least we have basketball. It was not John Calipari in a mask. It was just some rando. They are all over Hunter Yurecek, who is the chair of the College Football Playoff Committee, I think. Or at least is on the cut, but is now dealing with an absolute. I've never seen a program this angry three games into a new coach's tenure. If you, Mark, you've been around the SEC a long time, but this is wild. They got to look, their budget is too small. There's going to be a study on their feasibility of competitiveness or something. Like, it is ugly at Arkansas.
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0: as a team, and how good is this guy, Max?
1: Yeah, I think we've been doing the small sample Heisman segment. Would you say, is it kind of consensus one Trinidad, like, is two Kamario Taylor at this point?
0: I think Darian Mensa gets in there still.
1: Mensa?
0: Yeah, he's hovering. There's still Arch
1: and Tony, with
0: the name power, but
1: yeah. Yeah. I just to stare down to go on the road again and to stare down a 16-0 deficit, and rally back the way they did, and you know, once again filling up the highlight reel as he went. He's fifth in total offense right now, top six in QBR. This team is going to pull upsets like that. That's just, you know, you can see it coming. They've already been doing it. But the way that he responded when it wasn't right and got, you know, just stayed chill and kept playing. Really cool to see. I think Mississippi State, I would assume as we record this, I would assume they're going to move into the AP top 25 for the first time in Jeff Levy's tenure. They had lost 19 of their last 20 SEC games entering Saturday. So it's a huge step forward. And honestly, guys, I think if we threw out all the priors and the preseason rankings and stuff, there's a few of these teams right now, and Bill Connolly posted his resume, SP Plus. There's a few of these teams, Mississippi State, UCLA, maybe Northwestern, who destroyed Colorado. There's a few of these teams that if you just threw out all the priors, you'd say, like, man, are they like a top 10, top 15 team right now? I think you'd probably say that about Mississippi State being in that, maybe that top 10 range just based on what they've done so far. Dylan Stewart did come back, though. Dylan Stewart looked like a monster once again, so that was encouraging to see. It's a little surprising to see some of the Fire Beamer stuff. Right? This again, though, Dan, this is what we lose if we expand this playoff.
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3: Here's a total security of Southern Minnesota weather forecast. I'm meteorologist Megan Mulford. Chance of rain showers with fog and spots tonight. Otherwise, cloudy skies expected. Lows dip down to about 59. Winds out of the southwest, 5 to 10 miles an hour. Cloudy skies expected with fog and spots early tomorrow. Chance of rain showers. Daytime highs approaching 63. Partly cloudy skies tomorrow night. Lows dip down to about 45. I'm weatherology meteorologist Megan Mulford. Currently, it's 72 degrees.
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8: 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So here's some drama you could share with your kid. Dude, did you hear about Cassie and Jake? No, but did you hear that vaping can cause irreversible lung damage and nicotine affects brain development? Nuh-uh.